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7: More results from primary night. I'm Ted Lindner, Fox News. Florida voters choosing their Republican and Democratic nominees in several key races Tuesday. Fox's Kristen Goodwin.
8: President Trump backed Congressman Byron Donalds, winning Florida's GOP gubernatorial primary. He'll face former U.S. Representative David Jolly in November. Jolly, a former Republican who switched parties, winning the Democratic nomination for governor. Both are vying to replace Republican Governor Ron DeSantis, who is term limited. Progressive State Representative Angie Nixon winning the state's Democratic Senate primary. She'll take on incumbent GOP Senator Ashley Moody in November for the chance to serve out the final 2 years of former Senator Marco Rubio's term. Moody, who secured the Republican Senate nomination, was appointed to the role by Governor DeSantis when Rubio became Secretary of State last year. Kristen Goodwin, Fox News.
7: Voting happening in Wyoming and Alaska as well on Tuesday. In Wyoming, Republicans choosing State Senator Eric Barlow in a four-way primary as their nominee for governor in the race to succeed outgoing Governor Mark Gordon. He'll face Democrat Kenneth Kasner in the November general election. Wyoming Congresswoman Harriet Hageman will face Democrat and former State Representative James Byrd for the seat held by Senator Cynthia Lummis, who's retiring. In Alaska, Democrat Mary Peltola advancing to the general election for the U.S. Senate, and Senator Dan Sullivan advancing on the Republican side. Independent Bill Hill and Republican U.S. Representative Nick Begich have advanced to the general election for Alaska's only U.S. House seat. And President Trump saying Tuesday he was delaying the 50% U.S. tariffs on $20 billion worth of Canadian imports. This after the two countries reached a last-minute deal hours before the sanctions were to go into effect. The announcement, which the president made on his social media platform, buys time for negotiations and avoids, for now, another strain in already tense relations between the historic allies of the U.S. and Canada. 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
7: The defense team for Lindsey Clancy is arguing that the mom cannot be held responsible for her three children's deaths because of her mental state. But prosecutors claim that Clancy planned the killings. Psychiatric doctor Donald Condi responding to doubts the prosecution raises that Clancy never reported hearing voices until the day of the murders.
12: Miss Clancy reported she was worried that her children would be taken away from her. Perhaps by the Department of Children and Families, if she reported very severe symptoms.
7: Clancy claims she heard voices telling her to kill her children and herself. Clancy could face life in prison if she's convicted, or could be committed to a state psychiatric hospital if the jury finds her not guilty. The United Arab Emirates saying their defenses detected two ballistic missiles coming from Iran, but the IRGC has yet to claim responsibility. Fox's Jonathan Hunt.
13: Two ships hit and those two missiles directed at the UAE. So it shows that Iran is still ready and able to take offensive actions if it wishes to. The president, meantime, came out swinging, posting to Truth Social, quote, "There are no talks or conversations going on or scheduled with the Islamic Republic of Iran. The naval blockade remains in full force and effect. The Hormuz Strait is open and operating. All water mines have been removed or detonated."
7: U.S. Special Envoy Jared Kushner in the Middle East as well. And the Pentagon says not to worry about dwindling munitions, maintaining the U.S. is ready to defeat any threat. This despite the use of large quantities of armaments in the conflict with Iran. Spokesman Michael Duffy declaring the U.S. military can defeat any threat at the time and place of our choosing. I'm Ted Lindner. This is Fox News.
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15: So you called another dealer and they said, yeah, that car's available. 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And once you got...
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5: 22 and 78, everything is fine. But 33 southbound is really jammed up just after Lee Highton, and that is due to a crash. Again.
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18: Development in Pennsylvania. Told you that's who you got to get. You got to get the governor. It's the state issue. It's that not townships don't have a lot of say in it. And all of a sudden, Stacey Garrity was gaining ground on this issue, and he put his finger up in the wind, saw which way the wind was blowing, and, you know, like true leaders do, rather than tell people, follow me, he finds out which way the parade is moving, jumps to the head of the line, and pretends to be leading it. But anyway, I just found that interesting that he has now signed that order. It is 5:11 and 62 degrees. Let's bring up my guest here. Joining me is Todd Starnes. You know him from Newsmax. He also has his own national show. He owns a radio station in Memphis, which I wasn't aware of. He's a multi-time, he's an award-winning journalist, multi-time author, and again, host of Newsmax's Todd Starnes Show, toddstarnes.com. His latest book is The Golden Age, How Trump Saved America, which I'm kind of curious about for one reason. He's saying it as though it's accomplished. And I think if we don't win the midterms, it will all be for naught. But Todd, you wrote the book. Give me your thought process. And good morning and welcome to the show.
37: Bobby, good morning. Great to be with you today. Yeah, look, the interesting thing about saving something is it can get lost again. And that really is, that message is included in the book. You know, I think that, this country was in such a dangerous spot after 4 years of the O'Biden administration and the work of that auto pen. And we were really on the doorstep of a socialist takeover in this country. And I think that's evidenced now by the numbers of young Democrats who are winning these primaries, who identify as these Democrat socialists, who are quite frankly communists. And so in that aspect, I was really getting frustrated early on. Even some of our some of my friends in the conservative world were saying, "Oh, Trump's been a failure." So I said, "Well, you know what? Let's take a look at the promises he made, and let's see if he delivered on those promises." And that really became the foundation of the book, and it turned into really a celebration of what this president has done for the country thus far, and a reminder that, yeah, we may be in the golden age, but so we were in the golden age in the 1920s, and look what happened in the 1930s.
18: Right. So what promises do you feel he, and you're talking about both terms or just this term specifically on the promises that he's delivered?
37: Well, I'm talking about this term specifically, but we do go back in time because a lot of these, you know, a lot of these promises were made in the first term in office. And I think ultimately, and my book is really, I think more of a spiritual book as opposed to a political book, because I believe that our foundation has to be a nation under God. And if we lose sight of that, then I think everything crumbles. And interestingly enough, when you read the president's speeches and his remarks, don't listen to him, but read them, you come away that with the understanding the president knows this, and the president knows that the key to this golden age is really not lower gas prices as much as it is this understanding that we're meant to be a nation under God.
18: He's also, and I watched Susan Kukinda on Prometheus, and I have a woman named Inez Anisiris, who is an Iranian-American writer, and they really make the case that he's really truly not worried about the midterms. He's going for the big picture, the long picture of making permanent changes, of changing who's really controlling the Middle East, making changes on the long haul, on the economy, making us more independent, look, there's this big battle. Mark Milton Friedman had a meltdown over Trump and saying we're not, I guess it was J.D. Vance who mentioned that we're not a Friedman economy, we're a Hamilton economy, and they did a meltdown. Trump is looking at the long range. We didn't get here overnight, and it's not going to be undone overnight, and I think it's unfair for people to be like so critical and hypercritical, and the enemy, as I like to say, of good is perfect, and he's not perfect, but he's getting a lot more accomplished than people realize, I think.
37: Yeah, no, he really is. And so when you sit down and you read the book, and we've heard a lot from the early reviewers, you're like, wow, I didn't realize he had accomplished this much. I mean, you're looking at it, maybe 70% of the agenda has really already been accomplished, which is just a remarkable feat. I mean, there are some big picture items, like, for example, abolishing the Department of Education. I think that is going to be crucial if we are going to stop this socialist and really as an Islamo-socialist takeover of the country. All of that is coming out of our nation's education system. You know, moms and dads aren't having conversations about those issues around the dinner table. So we've really got to address that issue. And if we can restore
1: local control of our schools back to moms and dads, then I think we're going to be okay. You know, I had the opportunity to sit down with the president on numerous occasions for interviews for the book, and it's really, the man is just truly remarkable, and his mind works in on such a multifaceted level. I told somebody interviewing the guy is like being in the Daytona 500, but you're on the outside of the car holding onto the hood.
18: That's a great analogy. I like racing. That's a great analogy. I also find it interesting. I'd love to see, you know, go over some of the points you feel he has accomplished. But I also find it interesting that you got the so-called tolerant left that calls us fascist stormed your book signing in Memphis.
1: Bobby, it was insane. A thundering herd of obese women, the woke women. It was so stereotypical. You couldn't help but laugh. We were at the Barnes & Noble doing the signing in the periodical section with Senator Marsha Blackburn from Tennessee and Congressman David Kustoff. And the next thing you know, here they come, just you know, cursing and screaming. And we've got all of it on video on our website. And, I mean, part of you wants to laugh, but you never know. I mean, these people are unhinged. And the irony is that I actually have a chapter in the book. We were doing a radio thing one day, and I decided that because I'm a good-natured person, Bobby, and I wanted to help these women because clearly they need husbands. And so I started a side hustle as a life coach for what I call the GOGs, the Gals of Girth. There's a whole chapter in the book on this, and it actually came to life before my very eyes.
18: Oh my gosh. You know, your sense of humor reminds me so much of Rush Limbaugh, which is a big compliment. That's because you have to have some fun with it, because otherwise you drive yourself crazy. I want to go back to, you said we got to get the schools back, and I could not agree with you more. However, we have put up really good candidates for a school board, and the opposition is so well funded, and they do the same thing they do at the national level. They do character assassination. They have all these mailers and everything else that they do, and we can't seem to get, really, I forget it was Moms of Liberty, I forget which group, there was three or four conservative slates for school board around here, and they ran and said that the left ran these a smear campaign that they were with Moms of, I don't know what it was, conservative moms or whatever, and they character assassinated him, and so we lost on the school boards. We have got to somehow come up with a better plan to get our schools back, or we've got to hope Trump defunds the Department of Education so that we get back, that it's, look at how much, there were hardly any summer protests this summer from all these leftist groups, because guess what? He cut out their funding.
1: That's right. He did. And that's where, you know, the Doge Committee was so successful, I think, exposing all of the grift and the corruption. And our tax dollars were literally funding these raging leftist protests. You know, I also point out in the book that parents bear a big responsibility in all of this as well. Ronald Reagan gave a speech and he said, you know, freedom isn't passed along in the bloodstream. Every generation has to fight for freedom. He also said that American greatness does not start in Washington. It actually starts around the dinner table. And it was an amazing speech he gave, I believe, back in the 1960s. And I referenced that in the book several times. So it's important for moms and dads to start teaching their kids about American history. Teach their kids about the Bill of Rights so that the children are getting a very clear understanding of what America is, as opposed to being told that America is the problem, you know, in this world, and that our way of life has to be destroyed.
18: So I have, again, talking to Todd Starnes, his book, folks, you want to get this, you can get it at Amazon.com, BarnesandNoble.com. His website is ToddStarnes.com, ToddStarnes.com, the book, The Golden Age, How Trump Saved America. But as he said, you can save it and still lose it, so we need to vote in the midterm. So I have this poll question, Todd. I want to see how you answer it. What do you think is going to be the bigger factor in the midterms, Iran and the economy, or just how far left the left has gone? What do you think?
1: You know, I think it's always pocketbook issues with people. And my concern is not that, you know, the Republicans are going to go and vote Democrat, is that they're going to stay home. And we've already seen that demonstrated in a couple of these major primary battles out there. Look, I know there's a lot of frustration among Republicans over Congress and the fact that they have not done what they said they were going to do. They blocked President Trump's agenda. The reality is this: if the Democrats gain control, Trump gets impeached again. And I don't want my president to go through that. He doesn't deserve that. So I'm just saying, vote Republican, if nothing else, to stop the Democrats from impeaching Donald Trump.
18: You have been consistent for, well, you started out in Fox, I don't know how many years ago, now on Newsmax. Plus, you've got your own national show on about 150, 200 stations. 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Plus, you've written conservative books, which you continue to be consistent, which I appreciate your consistency, because we've had a lot of backstabbers. I never liked him. He just wasn't my cup of tea. I didn't think he would do this, but I'm talking about Tucker Carlson, Candace Owen. What disappointments. Those, and I think they are nothing but grifters.
1: Yeah, I'm with you, and I had to work with a lot of these people, and you get to see who the authentic people are, and then there are those that are getting a paycheck for pretending to be a conservative, and I think the American people are waking up, and it is disappointing to see, but you know there are those of us out there, for better or for worse, this is what I believe, and you can agree or disagree, but that's, you know, that's the way I'm going to run my show, and that's how I live my life. And look, there are a lot of people that are grifters. A lot of those folks are going to go away. You know, when Trump leaves office in 2 years, a lot of those folks will lose their paycheck as well. So, you know, these things have a way of sorting themselves out. And Bobby, you know this, you've been in the industry for a while. You know, this is what makes radio great, because people, they can sense authenticity.
18: Yeah, 42 years on the morning show here, so I've been blessed.
1: And wow.
18: Great, great, great listeners and loyal listeners, and really kind to me personally. Just I get to get out and see them quite often, and I'm appreciative of them. So as I'm listening to you talk about all of this, and you're talking about, again, talking to Todd Starnes, get his book. Folks, I just love his sense of humor. So if you want to have a fun book, again, The Golden Age, How Trump Saved America is the book. Again, Amazon.com, Barnes & Noble. What would you say is the biggest accomplishment? Because you listen, you say he's accomplished about 70%. What would you say was the biggest accomplishment?
1: You know, I think the biggest accomplishment, and this is sort of weird, but I grew up in a blue-collar home. My dad was an electrician in the morning. At night, he was playing the guitar down on the clubs on Beale Street, and he was a studio musician. And so our family, sometimes it was tough going, you know, depending on how the economy was. I love the fact that this president embraced the trade arts and said, it's okay if you don't want to go to college. If you want to be a construction worker or an electrician or an engineer, there's something noble in that kind of work. When that president was working the fry, you know, working the fries over at McDonald's, that made me smile, because that tells me this president understands the nobility of having a job. And to me, when you give somebody, you know, when somebody has a job, they've got a sense of worth, of value, that they're doing something. And for especially the young men of America who have been put upon, I think that really said something. And I think that really made an impression, especially on younger male Americans.
18: Who have been vilified in this country, you know, women glorified. And, well, how can you glorify women when you can't define what one is, now that I think about it? You know, you've got to be having a little bit off topic here. It's not about your book or Trump, but I'm having a field day and loving Sophie Cunningham more than even Caitlin Clark, loving just the way she's taken it to people. And the NBA, WNBA rather, they've got those two former NBA players now that want to enter the draft, get drafted by, it's just hysterical. It's a riot. They can't even decide what a woman is, but they know follow the science, except with Fauci, follow the science, except with women. It's so funny. It's entertaining.
1: They'll know it when they see it. I guess that's the definition. I don't know. I do think they need to start a separate I don't know basketball league for lesbians, so the WLBA, something of that nature. And then let the or the straight white women can start their own league with who knows.
18: It's just a shame that it's come to this, and it's deliberate. None of this is by accident, right, folks. This is part of the deliberate tearing down of America. And I was talking to a previous guest like yesterday about the Red-Green Alliance, the Marxists and the Muslims, the Red-Green Alliance that are all together trying to destroy this country. It's deliberate. I mean, you look at the stuff that El Sayed is saying and these other leftist candidates. It's really wild. And the thought that they could win this fall, folks, as Todd said, not concerned about you not voting for Trump in terms of being mad at him, but not showing up at all. You got to get out and vote. Read the book. This book is going to give you renewed belief in Donald Trump, because you go, you know what? I didn't realize he accomplished all that. He's accomplished more than I realized. And he can only do so much. Congress has got to do their part, and we've got to do ours. Again, get out and vote, but also get the book by Todd Starnes, The Golden Age, How Trump Saved America. Available again at Amazon.com, BarnesandNoble.com. Todd's website is ToddStarnes.com. Todd, it is great. I don't know if I ever talked to you before, but it's great to connect with you now. You're very, very entertaining. I appreciate it.
1: Bobby, it's an honor, and thanks for having me on the morning show. Congratulations. What a great legacy you've got there.
18: Oh, thank you. I appreciate that, Todd. It is 5:28 and 62 degrees. Let's do another round of this for you.
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0: 22 and 78, everything is fine. The 33 southbound is really jammed up just after Lee Hyten, and that is due to a crash. Again.
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18: For the is actually investigative reporter for the Epoch Times or Epic Times, and he's an expert on China. But now I saw this piece because I'm wondering how much is China still messing with and hosing us over with Iran, also with North Korea. But I saw this piece up at Newsmax, of all people, that you would think they're spread too thin, but according to this story, one of the people that's helping Iran, Putin, is continuing to arm them. So we'll talk about all of that with Joshua Phillip this morning at 9:15. Then Craig DeRoche, who was one time a Michigan Speaker of the House, we'll talk about El Sayed, but we're going to also talk about the WNBA and just how insane that is. It's so funny. I just saw a great thing up at Babylon Bee. What the heck was the spoof was on? Oh, yes. It was the WNBA, of course, has this big conundrum now on what a woman is, just like so many others. Follow the science. It was committee for the Kentucky Derby deciding on what a horse is. Anyway, Craig DeRoche, my guest at 9:40 this morning. Local news follows Fox.
2: Fox News. I'm Sue Gossman. The U.S. and Canada have reached a last-minute deal to delay 50% U.S. tariffs on Canadian imports. President Trump making the announcement. They've been put on hold for 3 days to try to finalize a plan. Republican Congressman Byron Donalds, the winner of Florida's gubernatorial primary. Donalds thanking his supporters in Orlando.
3: Tonight, because of your sweat, because of your hard work, we have won a massive victory.
2: Former Congressman David Jolly, who used to be a Republican, won the Democratic nomination. The two candidates will face off in November to replace outgoing Florida Governor Ron DeSantis. And a mixed bag for Democratic Socialists in the Sunshine State. Angie Dixon winning the Democratic Senate primary. But Representatives Debbie Wasserman Schultz and Jared Moskowitz fended off challenges. America's listening to Fox News.
18: 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It is 67 degrees.
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5: I'm Bill Meade. Governor Shapiro has signed an executive order setting guidelines for data center developers in Pennsylvania. It requires those developers to supply their own power and have it mostly come from clean energy. Political science professor Christopher Borick from Lehigh University.
7: You could be sure that this issue, as it plays out this fall, and State Treasurer Stacey Garrity, the Republican nominee, is going to keep on the aggressive offense on this issue, because it's one issue I think she believes might be on her side as they head into the November election in Pennsylvania.
5: He was speaking with NBC 10. A Luzerne County man injured after authorities say his gun accidentally went off outside of his child's school. Police say the man was attempting to secure a handgun in his vehicle before entering Hazleton Area High School for his child's ninth grade orientation on Tuesday when it fired and hit him in the leg. That's the news. I'm Bill Meade.
18: All right, WAEB News Time is 5:32. 67 degrees, actually, 62 degrees. The last night in sports, Phillies beat the Marlins 6-4. The Yankees beat the Orioles 3-1. And the Padres beat the Mets 5-2. So how are things going for the Phils? They continue to win, so that's all that matters. August. How many more games left in the season? About another 30 to go? We'll see how things work out. 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
18: Face between them and the Marlins, so it's good news there. Marlins are 10.5 games out. So Phillies are 69-58 with a winning percentage of .543. Good news. Keep going, Phils. 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So yesterday I played this piece with this guy about vaccines in general, not COVID vaccine, but vaccines in general. It was the guy.

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6: 62 degrees at News Radio 790 WAEB. And it is the Bobby Gunther Walsh Show. That would be me. Good morning. More chances to win this morning. Got more tickets for the wrestling at the Great Allentown Fair at 720 this morning. And the Mr. Bill's Poultry Market Sampler Pack. You'll win both. At 7:20 this morning, playing That's a Fact, Jack. I already got my calendar items out and ready to rock and roll. News Radio 790 WAEB. So I was at some friend's house. They have a gorgeous house. Very, very modern home. I mean, the outside, it looks something that I love colonial, as I said this the other day, and Victorian homes. I thought I would never consider buying one of these houses till I went into, I got to their house and I was just like, wow. And they wanted to show me this, the kitchen they had done by Agentis, which is so futuristic. It's like, it's, you know, Agentis Kitchen and Bath was voted one of the top three most innovative showrooms in all of North America. And it's because of the things, like I told you, the, you can be shaving and you can be watching you through a hologram, watching your favorite show on, you watch the morning show on channel 50 in your mirror while you're shaving, and it's just really cool stuff, all kinds of cool stuff like that. Anyway, if you want incredible kitchens and baths, or you want a traditional kitchen and bath but that looks incredible, right, or you want, like I said, you want a Jetsons one, I don't know the way to describe it, you got to go to Agentis Kitchen and Bath and look at the innovation, look at the quality of the work and the ideas, and then realize that could be yours. And they work with everybody with their budget. Agentis Kitchen and Bath. Check out their gorgeous showroom. 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One of the other things I wanted to touch on this morning, but it's kind of complicated because I haven't been following all the races all over the country. I will tell you that Brian Donalds is going to be facing Democrat David Jolly for the governorship in Florida, which people wanted. I wanted him. I've had him on the show, actually. I wanted to see him win. Trump impeacher Alexander Vindman, crushed by a radical leftist in the Florida Democrat Senate primary. So we have that's I mean, I'm not a fan of Vindman, but the leftists won again. And where else did they win? Was that Florida, right? Yeah. Where was it? This is a really, yeah. Far left socialist wins massive Florida upset. That was one of the ones. And they keep voting for these.

0: really extreme leftist. By the way, what's interesting is, and I forget who pointed this out yesterday. Where was I reading this yesterday? Might be one of my saved emails, or what I call my red flag stories. If the socialists are so proud of what they do, why have they gone through and deleted, like, for example, El Sayed has deleted a lot of his past posts? By the way, go look up what he did while he was leading the county department that oversaw animal control. And look at how radical Islamists, apparently not big fans of being pet owners or dogs. It's why they use dogs as, again, a derogatory term. Go, if you're an animal lover, many, like PETA and that, are organizations are run by a leftist. And yet, I guess they'd vote for this guy because they hate Trump so much, even though the number of dogs and animals overall, cats too, but dogs especially, skyrocketed when he was in charge of the department that oversaw animal control. I forget which county he was in at the time. But anyway, these guys go in and delete all their past or many of their past posts. Why is that? What are you hiding? I wonder. Asking for a friend, of course. News Radio 790 WAEB, 546, 62 degrees at News Radio 790 WAEB. Where is this one? Here it is. Here it is. Here. I love this. Love this email. Gunther Hal Manti is awesome. I was just talking to the folks. I stopped down to Earl Wen's monuments on yesterday and talking to Kathy and Jacob and all that. But anyway, and we got talking about Hal Manti and what a great guy he is. Hal Manti is awesome. This is from Robin here, who sent this listener. Hal Manti is awesome. Our fence is top quality, looks great. The guys who installed it were awesome, Ross and Matt. 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Not all over my flowers, but over my flowers and not ruin my flower garden. 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American Fence and Flag, their display yard is on Eberhardt Road in Whitehall, american-fence.com. Another round of traffic and weather in about a minute and a half.
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12: 33 southbound closed between Lee Heighton and Sailorsburg, and that's a view.
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0: 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News Radio 790 WAEB, 552, 62 degrees. So, this is hard to, I can't follow all every race across the country. So it's hard to, I know that the Republicans won big in Wyoming in the sense that, with what's her name gone, Cheney gone, it says Republicans are poised to sweep nearly every open statewide office in a massive shakeup. So that is out in Wyoming. So that's good news there. Florida, mixed bag. Corey Mills lost. Even though the polls had him winning, by the way, that was a shocker. And Trump endorsed him. But he's got some accusations hurling around. And that definitely hurt him. Anyway, I'm just trying to give you an up-to-date. It seems like Florida is a mixed bag. Although Brian Donald's winning was good. Vindman losing on the Democrat side is good, but they are like they chose a radical socialist. It's crazy. There's Tom Del Beccaro posted something about Syed, I think it was. And it's not good. It's another really radical left position. And he said, do you think this will change the left's mind? And my answer is nothing's going to change the left's mind. These people are hell-bent on destruction. They just are. Hey, if you're thinking about a reverse mortgage and you're wondering, hey, what's the truth? All these people seem to be, you watch TV commercials that are just, can be confusing, trying to get too much information out. You know, the one of the things about Tiffany Shutta is she's recommended by financial advisors. If you're thinking about a reverse mortgage, they will recommend her because she is so good. Here's what makes her good, though. Not just her honesty and her knowledge. Her demeanor. 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Tiffany Shutta, Mutual of Omaha, reverse mortgage. 610-653-6119 if you're trying to reach her. 610-653-6119. 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
0: 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So, and I'm invested with them, and again, I'm earning 10%. You can get invested with DLP, and they invest in real estate, and then they return to investors 8 to 14% minus 10%, 8 to 14% interest on that investment. 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What will matter more to you in the midterm elections, the economy and Iran, or just how far left the left is? Just cast your vote at 790waeb.com, keyword poll. Again, interesting story here about how many socialist candidates have deleted posts that they had up oh, I don't know, months, just several months ago, some several years ago. Why are you deleting what you were thinking about America then as you're running now? Again, asking for a friend. And we'll talk about Governor Shapiro's flip-flop next. Local news follows Fox.
14: Set in Florida. I'm Dave Anthony, Fox News. A Democratic socialist outspends 16-1. Angie Nixon wins the Democratic primary for a Senate seat and will challenge Republican Senator Ashley Moody.
15: Nixon beating Alex Vindman, who was a former top security national official. He was a witness in President Trump's first impeachment trial. He had been backed by other Democrats, including Senators Mark Kelly and Tammy Duckworth. But progressives did see a loss in the 25th congressional district, where DSA-backed candidate Oliver Larkin failed to prevail against the incumbent Jared Moskowitz.
14: That's Fox's Madeline Rivera. Another House Democrat in Florida, Congresswoman Debbie Wasserman Schultz, also defeated a progressive challenger and others in a redrawn district. Now, Republican Congressman Corey Mills was primaried out, the 11th House incumbent to lose this year. Ryan Elijah defeated Mills, who's under ethics investigations. Another GOP congressman, Byron Donalds, won the Republican nomination for Florida governor.
16: My administration will be guided by three pillars: making Florida accountable, achievable, and most of all, affordable.
14: Donalds will take on Democrat David Jolly, who used to be a Republican member of Congress. In Alaska, Republican Senator Dan Sullivan advanced to November's ballot but finished second in primary voting to Democrat Mary Peltola. Sullivan's seat considered one of six toss-ups in the Fox News power rankings. This is big news north of the border.
17: 50% tariffs on a wide array of Canadian goods were meant to come into effect this morning, but President Trump's made a last-minute decision to delay the measure for 3 days. He says the United States and Canada have agreed a trade deal, and the two countries just need time to finalize the documents.
14: That's Fox's Jonathan Savage. Meanwhile, the stalemate remains over the Strait of Hormuz. President Trump keeps insisting it's open. The U.S. controls it, but Iran says it's closed. 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
14: As the U.S. and Iran remain in conflict, 17 Iranians have been indicted, accused of hacking into nearly 130 or 50 universities, as well as dozens of U.S. companies and government agencies, stealing academic and other information, according to the Justice Department. And now the War Department is putting 30 colleges and universities under scrutiny over any potential security risks and partnerships with countries like Iran or China and Russia.
19: The Pentagon says the move is to protect against property, intellectual, or technology theft. Undersecretary Emil Michaels said that, quote, "The Department of War has zero tolerance for academic partnerships that compromise our national security." And Assistant Secretary Dr. Joseph Jewell added that, quote, "The department must therefore ensure that our research investments are well protected from foreign exploitation." The deadline for institutions to issue their reports is the end of the month, and the reports must include not only the overall assessment of potential exposure, but also any mitigation plans deemed necessary in order for the institutions to stay eligible for research funding. Kevin Uretsky, Fox News.
14: There's another social media trial going on. Meta, after losing lawsuits in New Mexico and Los Angeles, California, on trial in Oakland over its content and also policies for Instagram and Facebook.
20: California, Colorado, Kentucky, and New Jersey are leading a group of 29 states accusing Meta of knowingly and deliberately creating addictive features that harm young people's mental health and of collecting minors' data without parental consent in violation of federal law. Meta says it strongly disagrees with the allegations and is proud of its record protecting teens. Kristen Goodwin, Fox News.
14: On Wall Street, stock futures are down slightly after a third straight day of selling. The Nasdaq yesterday went down 355 points. I'm Dave Anthony, and this is Fox News.
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29: That power come from clean energy. He says it's also up to what local leaders and citizens want.
30: They must earn local legal approval before they can work with us. Let me put that succinctly. If the local community doesn't approve a project, the state won't approve it either.
29: Lehigh County officials have ID'd an Allentown teen who was killed in a crash involving a motorcycle and a moped. Authorities say a motorcycle operated by 18-year-old Jose Diaza collided with someone riding a moped at South 25th and Hamilton Street Monday afternoon. Diaza was taken to the hospital where he died a short time later. That's the news. I'm Bill Mead.
0: WAEB News time is 6:07. In sports yesterday, the Phillies beat the Marlins 6-4. Yankees beat the Orioles 3-1. Padres beat the Mets 5-2. Also, the good news is, though, that the Phils are really doing. I mean, I looked at the standings, and I was pleasantly surprised. Phils are only 5.5 games out of first place now, so, and they're way ahead of the Marlins, so that's good news. So it's all good stuff there. Listening to Shapiro, who quote-unquote flip-flopped on data centers, it's interesting. It's a semantics game, folks. Again, I talked to my sources, who are township supervisors, who I don't know if they've been clear to the public. They tell me this. I don't know if they're saying it at meetings. I don't know if they're afraid to say it, if they are allowed to say it. I don't know any of the rules of that. If the township is zoned for a data center, it meets the, there's a zoning that says, you know, if the data centers are going where zoning permits them. That's why they're asking in those particular places. So you can't just say we don't want a data center because you're a data center. That's not legally allowed. So Shapiro can sit here and say, if the township said, or if the local government says they don't want a data center, the state won't overrule it. That's bullcrap. It's total bogus bait and switch. Because the fact is, the state laws, the way they've made the townships write their laws, say, look, just because you don't want something there doesn't mean it can't be there if it meets the technical requirements for that piece of land. You can't deny it. And so the state's still telling the townships what they have to do. And he's trying to make it seem like if the township, the local government doesn't want it, we won't overrule it. You're already telling them you can't change your zoning laws to stop it. And if it's zoned for it, you have to approve it. I'm telling you, it still lies with the state. He's only doing this because Stacey Garrity is gaining inroads on this issue. News Radio 790 WAEB.
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0: 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The Bobby Gunther Wall Show. Got to play that piece again on vaccines because I just think we need to be doing that. And want to see what happens with... we'll see. I want to see what happens with Fauci and other people that surrounded him that weren't given a pass, a pardon, an auto pen. I want to see what happens there. News Radio 790 WAEB. Your local Medicare experts, Mike Hitcho and his team. So when you, if you're about to turn 65, you want to talk to Mike Hitcho. If you have been 65, but you were on your spouse's coverage and now that's ending, you want to talk to Mike Hitcho. If you're a veteran, you know there's Medicare Advantage for veterans? I never knew that. Did you know also, by the way, that many veterans are misapplying either their VA benefits or their Medicare Advantage for veterans, and they're spending money or forgoing care that they could get? 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Or if I want to pretend I'm from Haina country, Wilkes-Barre, Scranton, where I grew up, H-I-T-C-H-O. Okay? You guys bees want to call Mike Hitcho? All right, 614, that would be, that's for you, Marie and Dave, the Chismars, my Northeast PA buddies. Good morning. Here's Radio 790 WAEB. Where is that piece? Hang on here. I just want to keep playing this. I played one soundbite yesterday on vaccines from Dr. Siri, who spoke before spoke before the Senate last week. Now there's this guy. This guy here he's a doctor, Dr. Peter McCullough, and he's talking about vaccines as well. He's being interviewed, and this is not COVID vaccines. The guy yesterday and this guy are talking about childhood vaccines. For everybody that wants to call you an anti-vaxxer, listen to that.
7: I can tell you, I cannot be labeled as an anti-vaxxer.
10: But if you knew what you knew today and you had the choice, would you still take those 69 vaccines?
7: No.
10: None.
7: If I knew what I know now, and I'd rely on the McCullough Foundation report, which now summarizes 12 studies, 12, showing a healthy child born today, and I was healthy, my kids were healthy. A healthy child born today remains healthier if they take no vaccines whatsoever.
10: And the data shows that children who don't take vaccines are healthier, right? If they're starting out as healthy.
7: They're healthier. Why? They're healthier because they have much lower rates of allergic diseases that are probably triggered by vaccines. Lower rates of food allergies. We're talking asthma, allergic dermatitis, all kinds of GI intolerances.
10: Peanut allergies.
7: Peanut allergies, you name it. They have lower rates of neuropsychiatric disorders, including attention deficit hyperactivity disorder, autism spectrum disorder, tics, involuntary facial movements, and seizures or epilepsy. By far, the data are clear on this. And so people are walking away from vaccines right and left. There's a paper by Vasudhan and colleagues published in JAMA recently. 60% of young mothers and fathers are not following the full vaccine schedule. 60%. They're not going to. What's going to happen?
10: This is the post-COVID impact, I think.
0: Yes, it is. That is what it is. Because people got lied to, and they know they got lied to, and now they don't trust Big Pharma. It's interesting, you know, people don't trust their government. Guess who brought that on? The government. Some people say, oh, China, and a lot of it is, psyops games and psychops games or whatever, might be, but they wouldn't work if your government was trustworthy or if the big pharma was trustworthy, which, of course, led me to this old, it's actually a great product. I want to give them some airtime here.
11: I just wasn't feeling myself. Felt like I just couldn't get anything done. Boy, am I glad I went to my doctor.
12: Isn't it time you tried Darnitol too? 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high volume drooling, cracked eyelids, head lice, certain sexual side effects, and hypersensitivity to pain and or light. 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
0: 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I've recommended them to some of my other sponsors, and some of them have taken me up on it because I say how they're running ragged. 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It's a great way to wake up on a Saturday morning, win some rescue products. 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
0: Yes. 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So I want to just one other thing here. When I was on vacation, John Campbell was all excited. He had a guy who never had met me. I actually met somebody yesterday. I said, "You never met me before?" He goes, "No." I said, "Well, your luck just ran out." Anyway, this guy was, he for some reason used another realtor to buy his home. Not to sell, he just bought it from him. And they were supposed to go to closing. He offered him $200,000. A couple of days before closing, the guy calls him and says, "Yeah, we're doing 180." And the guy says, "What? I'm giving you $180,000. And the guy says, "I need 200." He goes, "Well, then there's no closing." Now, this guy needed to get his daughter down to Florida with him. He then calls John Campbell. John Campbell not only gives him 200, he gives him 205. 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
0: 7:20 this morning. That's a fact, Jack. You got your chance to win tickets for the, again, the wrestling at the Great Allentown Fair. Stars, Stripes, and Slams, live pro wrestling Thursday, September 3rd at the Great Allentown Fair. You'll win that, and we'll combo that up with the Mr. Bill's Poultry Market Sampler Pack. You can win both 7:20 this morning. If you can win it, that's a fact, Jack. It is 6:30 and 62 degrees.
9: Fox News, I'm CJ Papa. Congressman Byron Donalds is just one victory away from becoming the first black governor in Florida. Fox's Madeline Rivera.
10: The longtime Trump ally benefited from the president's endorsement, beating several other candidates, including Florida Lieutenant Governor Jay Collins. Florida Governor Ron DeSantis, whose term limited state out of the primary.
9: He takes on Democrat David Jolly this fall. Democratic socialists in the Sunshine State celebrating the stunning victory of Representative Angie Nixon over Trump impeachment witness Alex Vindman in the Senate primary. She challenges U.S. Senator Ashley Moody in November. In Alaska, incumbent Senator Dan S. Sullivan and Democrat Mary Petola, former Representative Vance. Officials still tallying up the ballots since the top four move on to the November midterms. 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
11: I'm Bill Meade. Governor Shapiro has signed an executive order setting guidelines for data center developers in Pennsylvania. It requires those developers to supply their own power and have it mostly come from clean energy. Political science professor Christopher Borick from Lehigh University.
12: You could be sure that this issue, as it plays out this fall, and State Treasurer Stacey Garrity, the Republican nominee, is going to keep on the aggressive offense on this issue, because it's one issue I think she believes might be on her side as they head into the November election in Pennsylvania.
11: He was speaking with NBC 10. A Luzerne County man injured after authorities say his gun accidentally went off outside of his child's school. Police say the man was attempting to secure a handgun in his vehicle before entering Hazleton Area High School for his child's ninth grade orientation on Tuesday when it fired and hit him in the leg. That's the news. I'm Bill Meade.
0: WAEB News time is just about 6:32, almost 6:33, actually. In sports yesterday, the Phils won. They beat the Marlins 6-4. So, that's Marlins are in third place, so it was good the Phils beat them 6-4. Yankees beat the Orioles 3-1, and the Padres beat the Mets 5-2 in the standings. The Phils are doing all right, baby. Looking good. They are, again, since they beat the Marlins, they're now, they're 5.5 games. The Phils are 5.5 games behind the Braves, And the Marlins are now 10.5 behind the Phils. So that's all good news. 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
0: on, man. Just give her a slap on the ass until they get over it, hon. You know, you want to get rid of AI? Want to get rid of AI and all that stuff and ChatGTP? Just have AI tell some woman that she's wrong and to calm down. That'll be the end of AI. 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
3: 22 and 78 are fine. 33 southbound remains closed between Lehighton and Sailorsburg due to a vehicle fire. No word when that...
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2: Temperature 62 degrees at News Radio 790 WAEB. Yes. Yeah, 62, your DLP capital temperature. At 9 o'clock this morning, I have Joshua Phillip. He hosts his own podcast on YouTube, The Josh Phillip Show. He's also an investigative reporter for the Epoch Times. We're talking China with him, and China, how much is China continuing to meddle in the Middle East? But also, guess, I saw this piece up at Newsmax, and I was, you would think Russia would be decimated militarily and out of weaponry, etc. They're not, because according to this piece, Russia is the people, the country responsible for continuing to arm Iran. So we'll talk to Josh about all of that stuff and then some. He's my guest at 9:15. 9:40, Craig DeRoach. Now, he was one-time Michigan Speaker of the House. We're talking about Sophie Cunningham, the WNBA, all the craziness there, the culture wars, all of it, and again, other topics too. I saw a great thing about Babylon Bee. The WNBA, you saw those two guys from the NBA, two former players that are going to enter the WNBA draft, I guess it's next year. And it's a riot. It's they can't. Do you see where the WNBA is trying to scrub a lot of things that Sophie Cunningham said off of their Reddit page, Reddit account? Yeah, because they don't want to. It brings, what do they say? It brings trollers out. Sophie Cunningham is the bomb. She is awesome. But anyway, they had this meeting now. So the WNBA hierarchy, they can't now. Their policy on trans has been all over the place. To me, it should be a woman's basket, the WNBA. But they've trying to be this open, woke, blah, blah, blah. So now these two guys, obvious guys, going to throw a wig on, going to play in the NBA. So they have a dilemma on their hands, and then they're trying to decide now what is a woman. The WNBA. Right? Why is there even a WNBA if we're all supposed to be right? Why is there one? But I saw this great thing up at Babylon Bee, the head of the committee for the Kentucky Derby, trying to decide what a horse is. I'll tell you what a horse's ass is. Some of the people running the WNBA. Shocking. But don't get shocked. 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
2: Now, Pentella Data Internet traffic.
12: On 22, heading eastbound and westbound, it's all clear. Same with 78. Not 33. 33 southbound remains closed between Lee.
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0: Do this or I will forget and be hosed over later on. 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All right, all done there. Got the birthdays on the way. On News Radio 790 WAEB, 651 again, 62 degrees. 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Some friends of mine went in to another jewelry. They wanted to try this out and see the difference. So they went somewhere else, and they said the guy was almost seemed like they were bothering him. And he gave about 5 minutes and said, yeah, I'll give you $500 for everything. So they took it to Westgate Jewelers. She gave them $3,000 more. Got it? Because she took the time to appraise every piece, weigh it, and check the mineral content right in front of them. Their items never left their sight. So if you got a jewelry box full of jewelry you haven't worn in forever, turn it into cash on the spot at Westgate Jewelers. Westgate Jewelers, 53 East Lehigh Street in Bethlehem, Westgate Jewelers. And she's got really interesting. She's so knowledgeable about, for example, what these man-made diamonds are doing to the diamond market, etc. Very fascinating. She can really get you informed if you want to go in and get a great education, too. Again, in the Steelworkers Building, 53 East Lehigh Street in Bethlehem, Westgate Jewelers. 652 and 62 degrees at News Radio 790 WAEB. I'm going to do the birthdays here in a moment or two. 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Here it is. What's going to be more important in the midterms, the economy and Iran, since I link them together because they are linked together, or is it going to be how far left the left is gone? Which is going to matter more? Got to tell you, when you look at the results of the election yesterday, mixed bag there, depending on what state you're looking at. Anyway, our poll, again, cast your vote, 790waeb.com, keyword poll. What's going to matter more, the economy in Iran or how far left the left has lurched? Which do you think? News Radio 790 WAEB. All right, the birthdays, Craig Heine and John Lloyd getting birthday wishes from their friends at the Zionstone UCC Northampton. Happy birthday to Kathleen Makles. She is 69 years young. Please wish my wonderful wife, Kathy, a very happy birthday with all my love from her husband, Paul. Kathleen Makles, happy birthday. Let's see here. Happy 76th birthday to Marine John Iyer from the Marine Corps League Lehigh Valley Detachment 296 and the Emmaus Veterans Committee Honor Guard. He's the junior vice commandant of the Marine Corps League Detachment and vice president of the Emmaus Veterans Committee, and they appreciate his dedication. Happy birthday and Semper Fi, John Iyer. And a happy 83rd birthday to Marine William Remo from the Marine Corps League Lehigh Valley Detachment 296, volunteers for the Toys for Tots and Color Guard. And so happy birthday and Semper Fi to Marine William Remo. Birthday greeting going out to Joe Pavlaka from his brother Knights at the Knights of Columbus Queenship of Mary Council 4050. Happy birthday to Joe Pavlaka. Happy 66th birthday to the love of my life, Linda Susan Alonji, with love from hubby Rich and the kids Lila Rosa and Louis Antonio too. We love you to the moon and back. Happy 76th birthday to our good friend and former co-worker, Jim Varner. And that's with love from Rich, Linda, Lila Rosa, and Louis Antonio, too. Birthday greeting going out. Please wish our granddad, John Everett, a happy 70th birthday. Thanks for playing with us, picking us up at school, taking care of us, feeding us, most of all, for loving us. We love you so much. Lorelei, Ellie, Skyler, Levi, Gage, Jay, and Tate. That's great to hear as a grandfather, isn't it? John Everett, happy 70th birthday, sir. You are blessed, and your grandchildren love you. Happy birthday. Wish a happy birthday to Rose Behe from Mom, Dad, Grace, Ben, Claire, Leo, Vincent, Dominic, Helen, and Gerard. Rose Behe getting a birthday wish from her entire family. And Rose Behe, guess what, Rose? You are the winner of the award-winning musical Sunday Brunch for Two at the beautiful Historic Hotel Bethlehem. So happy birthday to Rose Behe. Enjoy the musical Sunday Brunch, Rose. It's yours. Happy birthday to all the birthday folks, and thank you. The in-depth Thank You for the Forecast Q&A is underwritten by the beautiful Historic Hotel Bethlehem. The Hotel Bethlehem is now 6-time winner of America's Best Historic Hotel. One of the things that makes it award-winning is the multi-time. They've won the Best Historic Hotel 6 times. They've won top honors for musicals for Sunday Brunch. They've made the top 50 in the country for Sunday brunches, top 25, depending on which survey it was. So the Sunday brunch is every Sunday from 10 a.m. to 2. On Sunday, April 6th, talk about what a great thing the Hotel Bethlehem does by having the Thursday night jazz. It's all local artists, and they give those guys, they pay those guys. They get to play and do their thing, but they also are doing things for other local artists, including brunch with the artist on Sunday, September 6th from 10 to 2. So check that out, hotelbethlehem.com, or reserve at 610-625-2226. They bring you Brian Thompson. Good morning, sir.
8: Good morning.
0: How you doing?
8: Good. How are you this morning?
0: Good. It was not a bad day yesterday. Pretty nice day. We didn't have any, I don't have any rain gauge reports. I guess we didn't get, did we get any rain at the airport?
8: No. It looked like, kind of as we thought, most of the storms ended up forming to the east across New Jersey, so we generally stayed dry across the area.
0: And it looks like we're staying, today it looks like a really nice day. I don't know, you don't even say humid in here, so is it less humid today?
8: Yeah, you can kind of feel it this morning. It's a little more refreshing in the last couple of days. We're seeing temperatures in the 60s, some of the coolest spots even in the 50s this morning, so the humidity much lower. We'll have quite a bit of sunshine, some clouds mixed in. It will be warm this afternoon. We'll get to a high of 86, but just not as humid as the last couple of days.
0: Yeah, and then tomorrow, what a turn for a lot cooler.
8: Yeah, and that's thanks to cloud cover that's going to likely keep us cooler throughout tomorrow. We're also going to be watching for the threat for some showers, even some periods of rain, and the potential for a thunderstorm. The best chance for that probably is to get closer to midday and into the afternoon. So that's what's going to help keep temperatures down tomorrow. So it is going to be a humid day with that, with the rain and the potential thunderstorms moving in, but the clouds really helping to keep those temperatures down.
0: Then we bounce back a little bit on Friday.
8: Yeah, 83 will be our high Friday. We do expect some sunshine. The humidity drops again on Friday after some of that rain tomorrow. So that's probably after today. That's going to be the nicest day probably through the weekend.
0: By the way, how much rain do you think comes with that stuff tomorrow?
8: Probably a quarter to a half inch. I wouldn't be surprised if some places get a little bit more than that if there's some more widespread downpours that do develop.
0: And what time does that start, did you say?
8: I think it starts probably around midday, and will be with us through the afternoon, probably into the early part of the evening. That's probably our highest risk for rain tomorrow.
0: Weekend not looking bad.
8: Sunday's the
0: Saturday looks like we're going to squeeze. I don't know. It says a shower possible. You tell me.
8: Yeah, I think a lot of the day Saturday is dry. It may be a fairly cloudy day. I don't think it's a particularly sunny day. It'll keep temperatures in the upper 70s. But at this point, it looks like a lot of the day will be dry. I think if there's a day where there's some more numerous showers, maybe even a thunderstorm, that's probably still Sunday. It still looks like a pretty cloudy day. Temperatures hovering pretty close to 80 degrees. So, again, not the sunniest of weekends, but not a complete washout either, especially Saturday.
0: All right, I'll give me the official forecast, if you would.
8: All right, so mostly sunny today. Again, a nice start this morning with that lower humidity, and it'll stay fairly low through the day, a high of 86. The humidity does start to creep back up a bit tonight as it clouds up, a low of 65. Not as warm tomorrow, but a humid day with a fair amount of clouds. Maybe some peaks of sun early, then some rain and a thunderstorm later on, a high of 77. And the humidity dropping into Friday with partial sunshine, high 83.
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8: All right, see you then.
0: Thank you. Thank you, Brian. Brian Thompson, AccuWeather. News Radio 790 WAEB. Right now it is 62 degrees. We've got local news that'll follow your Fox News update. It is 7 o'clock.
14: Byron Donalds could make history. I'm Dave Anthony, Fox News. The Republican congressman wins a primary in Florida, trying to become the state's first black governor.
15: Tonight, we put aside our differences. Tonight, we are one united Republican Party.
14: Donalds will face David Jolly, who used to be a Republican in Congress, now a Trump critic who won the Democratic primary for governor. A Democratic socialist scored an upset in Florida. Angie Nixon, who has outspent 16-1, defeated Alex Vindman, who went to win the Democratic Senate primary to challenge GOP Senator Ashley Moody.
16: But progressives did see a loss in the 25th congressional district, where DSA-backed candidate Oliver Larkin failed to prevail against the incumbent Jared Moskowitz. Moskowitz saying in a statement, Democratic voters sent a clear message. I faced a challenge from the DSA. They threw everything at me, and I didn't change who I am or what I believe.
14: Fox's Madeline Rivera, a Republican congressman, was primaried out. Corey Mills, the 11th House incumbent defeated this year. Mills, who's under an ethics investigation, lost to GOP challenger Ryan Elijah. In Alaska, Democrat Mary Peltola finished first in a Senate primary. Republican incumbent Dan Sullivan was second. They and two others advanced to November in a ranked choice voting contest. Canada is not being hit with big new tariffs this morning.
17: The president releasing a statement just hours before the tariffs were supposed to take effect, writing on Truth Social, I have paused the 50% tariffs against Canada for a 3-day period based on the fact that Canada and the USA, subject to the finalization of documents, have a deal.
14: Fox's Ashley Strohmeyer. Stalemate remains in the Strait of Hormuz. President Trump insists it's open and the U.S. controls it.
18: Immediately after the statement by the president about the Strait of Hormuz, Iranian officials denied the critical waterway is open. Now, the Iranians did launch multiple attacks on vessels there over the weekend.
14: That's Fox's Trey Yingst. 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
7: That power come from clean energy. He says it's also up to what local leaders and citizens want.
9: They must earn local legal approval before they can work with us. Let me put that succinctly. If the local community doesn't approve a project, the state won't approve it either.
7: Lehigh County officials have ID'd an Allentown teen who was killed in a crash involving a motorcycle and a moped. Authorities say a motorcycle operated by 18-year-old Jose Diaza collided with someone riding a moped at South 25th and Hamilton Street Monday afternoon. Diaza was taken to the hospital where he died a short time later. That's the news. I'm Bill Mead.
0: 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Either one should get it there. All right, in WAEB Sports, where's my hold on here? All right, WAEB Sports. Good news for the Phils. They beat the Marlins. It's all good stuff, man. It really is. The Phils beat the Marlins 6-4. Yankees beat the Orioles 3-1. Padres beat the Mets 5-2. The reason I say it's good news, is because the Marlins are in third place and the Phils now have them, the Marlins, 10.5 back. Phillies are only 5.5 back in second place, 69-56. And way to go fighting Phils. 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I got tickets for you in about 12, 13, 14 minutes here. You're going to win because I got these are time-sensitive tickets. I need to turn these out. So we're going to give you tickets for the local, Stars and Stripes and Slams live pro wrestling at the Great Allentown Fair. That's coming up on Thursday, September 3rd. So you'll want a pair of tickets for that. Plus, we'll hook you up with that $35 to $40 Mr. Bill's Poultry Market Sampler Pack. So you'll win both playing That's a Fact Jack this morning at 7:20. So get ready to win there. 7:08, News Radio 790, WAEB, 62 degrees.
20: Now, Pentella Data Internet traffic.
12: On 22, eastbound and westbound. We're seeing a few heavy spots here and there between Cedar Crest and Fullerton, but nothing bad. 78.
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0: DLP Capital temperature 62 degrees. News Radio 790 WAEB, the Bobby Gunther Wall Show. Good morning. So the doctors at PA Foot and Ankle Associates have two things going on. 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Just send it now or text it. Multitasking. Thank you, trying to help listeners out here. 712 News Radio 790 WAEB. All right, so I've been playing this all morning long. Yesterday I played one from a different guy. He was testifying, Adam Seary, testifying. He was with one of the government health organizations talking about vaccines, childhood vaccines, and how what some of the risks are and what some of the stats are on people that got the vaccines, which brings me to another one today. This is a doctor. Let me find his name here. Hang on, give me a second. Wow, my computer is slow today. Dr. Peter McCullough, and he talked about these. One of the problems is that they're doing these cocktail vaccines anymore. You know, when we were kids, you got a vaccine, maybe it had two vaccines in one shot. Now we're talking cocktails of 8, 9 vaccines in one shot, total of 70 some childhood vaccines, right? So this is another, we're not talking about COVID, which is a whole nother story, although you could throw that in there. But remember, I had Dr. Malone on, who's the inventor, one of the inventors of mRNA protocols, and mRNA is not really a vaccine. It's an inoculation. But regardless, here we go. This is on vaccines in general. Oh, hold on. Here we go. Let me get his sound on here.
2: I can tell you, I cannot be labeled as an anti-vaxxer.
3: But if you knew what you knew today and you had the choice, would you still take those 69 vaccines?
2: No.
3: None.
2: If I knew what I know now, and I'd rely on the McCullough Foundation report, which now summarizes 12 studies, 12, showing a healthy child born today, and I was healthy, my kids were healthy, a healthy child born today remains healthier if they take no vaccines whatsoever.
3: And the data shows that children who don't take vaccines are healthier, right? If they're starting out as healthy.
2: They're healthier. Why? They're healthier because they have much lower rates of allergic diseases that are probably triggered by vaccines. Lower rates of food allergies. We're talking asthma, allergic dermatitis, all kinds of GI intolerances.
3: Peanut allergies.
2: Peanut allergies, you name it. They have lower rates of neuropsychiatric disorders, including attention deficit hyperactivity disorder, autism spectrum disorder, tics, involuntary facial movements, and seizures or epilepsy. By far, the data are clear on this. And so people are walking away from vaccines right and left. There's a paper by Vasudhan and colleagues published in JAMA recently. 60% of young mothers and fathers are not following the full vaccine schedule. 60%. They're not going to. What's going to happen?
3: This is the post-COVID impact, I think.
0: Yeah, it is. News Radio 7. But you're an anti-vaxxer when you play that. Shouldn't everything be risk and reward? Shouldn't everything be risk and reward? And shouldn't you know the facts? And then if you still want to get it, hey, God bless you, have at it. Which, you know, the results of our last poll, which was if you're one who got the COVID shot, do you regret it? 83% said yes, but 17% said no. They're okay with it. So good for them. The pet rescues of the day. Oh, let me do this first. Let me do this birthday that just got in late here. Happy birthday to our daughter, Sarah Ann Reed. 40th birthday. Sarah's a great wife, a great mother, great wife, and daughter and sister. And we remember the day she was born like it was yesterday. I don't know where the years went. We're very proud of her and love her dearly. From mom, dad, and her sister, Claire, to Sarah Ann Reed. That would be from the Egans to their daughter, Sarah Ann Reed. A very happy 40th birthday. News Radio 790 WAEB. 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They bring you the pets of the day from Animals in Distress. Rose Yanger's featuring those. Good morning, Rose.
4: Good morning, Bob.
0: What do you got today?
4: Our dog for today is Buddy, a 3-year-old male hound mix. He's a little on the shy side, quiet and reserved, but he is friendly, likes attention. He appears to do well with other dogs, but he's also shy with them at first. He will need somebody special to overcome his fears and anxieties. He walks calmly on a leash. He sticks close to his handler. Buddy is neutered, up to date in vaccines and microchipped, and obviously he needs a special person. That's Buddy. And then I have Bamboo, a friendly boy, tiger and white, about 9 years old. He loves attention from people, but he doesn't really care for all the other cats in his room. He would be happiest as the only cat in a new home where he can get all the attention. He's also neutered and up to date in vaccines, and that's Bamboo.
0: Yep, so Bamboo and Buddy available for adoption. Bamboo, somebody, whoever takes some of these pictures does a good job. Anyway, Buddy and Bamboo, their pictures are up at animalsindistresspa.org, animalsindistresspa.org. Check them out there. Check them out at the shelter, which is at 5075 Limeport Pike, right near the Wedgwood Golf Course. And you can visit them there at the shelter, too, and we'd love to get them homes. What's going on with the yard sale, right? Is that what you want to talk about this time?
4: Yeah, Saturday, August 29th and Sunday, August 30th. If you have some things you want to donate, you can drop them off. Days are open Saturday and Sunday from 1 to 4. 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And just a quick note, for those who like to know ahead of time for sponsors, our annual WAG Walk at Lake Nakamixon will be Saturday, October 10th.
0: Okay, so you want to get ready for that and go get involved in that. So it's all up on the, again, animalsindistresspa.org, just on the events page. Thank you, Rose.
4: Thanks, Bobby.
0: Yep, News Radio 790 WAEB. Great email from a guy who had a slate roof and bought a home that has slate roof. So it had, and it was pretty beat up. So he calls Paul Wright Roofing, and he had called other people who, I guess, just didn't feel like showing up. Anyway, so he calls Paul Wright, walked me through the pros and cons of the slate roof, the maintenance involved, gave me price quotes on a new roof with standard shingles or fancy new shingles that look like slate, or repair the slate we currently have. It goes well with the house in the neighborhood. Well, the slate crew, they ended up using Paul Wright to repair the slates, and they repaired about 120 to 140 slate on the roof, which he said, and the crew that did that, very professional, efficient, and great. I would recommend Paul Wright to anyone considering a roofing company in the area, especially Slate. It's nice to see a solid company that shows up when they say they're going to, provides professional communication and performance, and they go on. So I don't have time to get into all of it, but that's Paul Wright with price quotes, not estimates, with warranties on the material and labor. Slate, doesn't matter what kind of roof you want. He will do a great job. Paul Wright Roofing, PaulWrightRoofing.com. 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All right, so I'm going to do traffic and weather. While I do that, let's get ready to do That's a Fact, Jack, all right? 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Thursday, September 3rd, grandstand show at 7:30 on Thursday. 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
20: Now, Pentilla Data Internet traffic.
8: Both directions of 22, increasing volume, no delay, same with 78, but 33 is closed southbound. Between Lee Heighton.
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1: That's the fact, Jack!
0: Oh, my!
1: That's the fact, Jack!
0: All right, Jay, good morning. How you doing, buddy?
5: Good morning, Gunther. I'm great. How are you?
0: I'm well. We'll see if we can make you a winner here, all right? So on this day in history, the first of this vehicle, this kind of taxi, was driven in London. In other words, the way it's powered was driven in London the first time, 1897.
5: I'll go with, how about a steam taxi?
0: How about the first electric taxi? Can you believe that? Yeah, I know. In 1897. Yeah, yeah.
5: Wow. Yeah. Wow. Okay, I got one wrong.
0: That's okay. You're still going to win anyway. I got to give away the prizes. William Dawes was the famous sidekick of somebody who is more famous than him or than he. He gets really no credit for something that was... that he did that was equally important to his sidekick. Who was William Dawes the sidekick to? By the way, born August 19th, that's why we're doing it, 1751.
5: Oh, gosh.
0: He did what he did in 1775 with the person we talk about all the time when we talk about American history.
5: Oh boy, buddy, I'm drawing a blank.
0: Think of famous people in history during the Revolution. William Dawes.
5: Oh boy, a sidekick to I don't know.
0: I'll give you another one. Actually, that William Dawes was not born on this day. He was the other sidekick. Sam Prescott was the third one who did this.
5: Third one.
0: Sam Prescott's birthday is today. I got this. I was reading the wrong line here. William Dawes, Sam Prescott were sidekicks to the more famous guy who, for some reason, he got all the credit for this. Big moment in American history.
5: Invented a pistol.
0: The Midnight Ride of Paul Revere.
5: Ah. Oh.
0: Sam Prescott rode with Paul Revere and William Dawes on their famous ride to warn of the British coming in 1775. Prescott was the only...
5: Didn't know Paul had a sidekick.
0: Yeah, he had. There were three of them. They all ran, but Prescott was the only one to complete the mission. The three were riding together when they encountered a British mounted patrol on the road from Lexington to Concord. They split in different directions to evade the British. Revere was captured but released without his horse. Dawes fell off his horse, had to continue on foot. Both returned to Lexington, but Prescott and his horse successfully jumped a wall and were able to escape the British, the only one to be able to complete the mission and warn the British were coming. So he's the guy that really should have gotten the credit. Hey, you still get the prizes because I got to give them away, so you're winning the tickets to the wrestling at the fair and the Mr. Bills.
5: Awesome. Thank you, Bobby. Appreciate it.
0: You're welcome, Jay. Thank you for listening. Appreciate it. And
1: that's the fact, Jack.
0: There you have it. News Radio 790 WAEB. So I'm talking about Mr. Bills. Mr. Bills Poultry Market in the Allentown Fairgrounds Farmers Market is the three more days before the fair, folks. So you got to stock up. I buy this 10 pound bag of chicken breast. We go through them like crazy. We eat a lot of chicken. So I got to buy another 10 pound bag because they're closed for, they don't open back up till September 10th. So I got to buy more of that for us, more eggs and more. I got to stock up on my pulled chicken. I also got to stock up on my smoked turkey barbecue, which I love, and the chicken cutlets. And I don't like freezing stuff, but that's what I have to do because and then of course there's gourmet burgers and all this great stuff from Mr. Bill's. Get stocked up, Mr. Bill's Poultry Market in the Allentown Fairgrounds Farmers Market. Again, this Thursday, Friday, Saturday, and then they're closed for quite a while until September 10th because of the fair. So check out Mr. Bill's. News Radio 790 WAEB. I have more tickets again for the local Legends Live that are appearing at the fair. I want to give those away to some callers this morning, too, because, again, these are all time sensitive. Need to give them away. You don't have to go on the air for that one. We'll do these off air in a couple of minutes. Right now it is 7:30. Local news follows Fox.
6: Fox News, I'm Gianna Gelosi. The results are in yesterday's Florida primary elections.
7: President Trump backed Congressman Byron Donalds, winning Florida's GOP gubernatorial primary. He'll take on former Representative David Jolly in November, a former Republican.
6: Fox's Kristen Goodwin, Democratic Socialist Angie Nixon, won her primary for Senate. She's going to face Republican Senator Ashley Moody.
9: But progressives did see a loss in the 25th congressional district, where DSA-backed candidate Oliver Larkin failed to prevail against the incumbent Jared Moskowitz.
6: Fox's Madeline Rivera, President Trump announcing a last-minute deal with Canada.
12: Writing on Truth Social, I have paused the 50% tariffs against Canada for a three-day period based on the fact that Canada and the USA, subject to the finalization of documents, have a deal.
6: That is Fox's Ashley Strohmeyer reporting. 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
14: I'm Bill Meade. Governor Shapiro has signed an executive order setting guidelines for data center developers in Pennsylvania. It requires those developers to supply their own power and have it mostly come from clean energy. Political science professor Christopher Borick from Lehigh University.
17: You could be sure that this issue, as it plays out this fall, and State Treasurer Stacey Garrity, the Republican nominee, is going to keep on the aggressive offense on this issue, because it's one issue I think she believes might be on her side as they head into the November election in Pennsylvania.
14: He was speaking with NBC 10. A Luzerne County man injured after authorities say his gun accidentally went off outside of his child's school. Police say the man was attempting to secure a handgun in his vehicle before entering Hazleton Area High School for his child's ninth grade orientation on Tuesday when it fired and hit him in the leg. That's the news. I'm Bill Meade.
0: WAEB News Time is 7:32. We're at 63 degrees at News Radio 790 WAEB. Let me get to your sports here. In sports last night, the Phils won. They beat the Marlins 6-4, so good news there. Yep, they beat the Marlins 6-4. The Marlins are in third place in the Phils division. So the Marlins are now 10.5 games out of first place. The Phillies 5.5 out. So Phillies beat the Marlins 6-4. Padres beat the Mets 5-2. Yankees beat the Orioles 3-1. 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
32: In 2005, investigators in Palm Beach, Florida began uncovering a dark secret.
33: A lot of girls knew about it and a lot of girls were doing it.
34: If anybody asks if you're over the age of 18, just go ahead and go with it.
32: There was a wealthy man in Palm Beach who was offering young girls a way to make money. That man was Jeffrey Epstein, and he had set up a system designed to bring him underage girls. Local police and the federal government would investigate and, by their count, find dozens of victims. Epstein would become one of the world's most infamous predators, a man who could have faced decades in prison but served just 13 months in his own wing of a county jail.
35: Why would you cut this deal with Jeffrey Epstein?
32: Epstein's abuse would span years and cross state lines.
36: New York, Palm Beach, New Mexico, Paris, Virgin Islands, and each one of those residences is an alleged crime scene.
32: I'm ABC's Mark Remillard, and with a team of journalists from the ABC News Investigative Unit, we've traveled around the country to look at Jeffrey Epstein and the allegations of his horrifying abuse, to hear from the girls who suffered it, who are now women fighting to recover from it. Truth and Lies, Jeffrey Epstein.
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37: Between 309 and Fullerton. Westbound's a bit heavy, Nazareth Pike to Center Street.
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0: a successful black businesswoman. Anyway, you know, then it's Uncle Ben's perverted rice. Can't be converted. It's got to be Uncle Ben's perverted rice. But I digress. So they changed the plantation mint. I knew that wasn't going to last. And so they changed it to perfectly mint. That's Bigelow. They changed Aunt Jemima to Pearl Milling Company. Well, it wasn't selling. They were bombing. So then they put on the box Pearl Milling Company, formerly Aunt Jemima. What the hell's the difference then? You still put Aunt Jemima on the box. These people are so stupid. It's not even funny. That's like the WNBA, and they're all these guys from the NBA that want to now be in the WNBA next year. It's a hoot. It's fun. I love Sophie Cunningham. Talk about America's darling. Well, she is a hoot. She's unabashed, unashamed. A riot. They won't put some of her posts on the WNBA Reddit page because it says it brings out the trolls. No, because you're just a hater and you're so woke. So the WNBA's got their hands full. They don't know what to do about these guys now that want to be in the WNBA. And Babylon Bee posted that the Kentucky Derby Committee was meeting to decide what a horse is. Oh, God, help us all. And you can laugh, but folks, this is when they talk about they're destroying our language. They're destroying universal truth. They've got us fighting over the most nonsensical stuff. They're gaslighting us. They're dividing and conquering us. Who? The global elites? China? Russia? Pick one. Pick all of them because they want to destroy America. You know, I should play that piece. Hold on. Let me get caught up on a few things. I'm going to play this other piece. 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Mike Hitcho, Hitcho Insurance. 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They got the fixture in for me from Magenta's Kitchen and Bath. I have a bathtub that has old looking fixtures. It's kind of a like kind of claw type tub, and I love it, and I still want to keep that. So we got fixtures that match that. I don't know where they found them, but they're really great because they look old. That's what I want. I like that brand new fixture though. So they're going to be doing work for me again. Really appreciate the communication with them. The fact that when you call Agentis Plumbing, they're there ASAP, on call 24/7, no extra charge for nights, weekends, or holidays, no trip fees, upfront option pricing, and the done right guarantee. 610 Agentis, Agentis Plumbing, 610 AGENTIS. 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I will play this. Think about this. This is the truth. And Ronald Reagan said it. Let me see when would he have said this? I'm going to say in the 1960s. Hang on, here we go. News Radio 790, WAEB. Why is that not? Come on, play for me. Come on, play for me. It won't play. That's the way it always works, isn't it? Come on.
1: ...that has ever faced mankind in his long climb from the swamp to the stars. And it's been said if we lose that war, and in so doing lose this way of freedom of ours, history will record with the greatest astonishment that those who had the most to lose did the least to prevent its happening. Not too long ago, two friends of mine were talking to a Cuban refugee, a businessman who had escaped from Castro. And in the midst of his story, one of my friends turned to the other and said, "We don't know how lucky we are." And the Cuban stopped and said, "How lucky you are. I had some place to escape to. If we lose freedom here, there's no place to escape to. This is the last stand on earth. outside.

0: outside of its legitimate functions, government does nothing as well or as economically as the private sector of the economy. Well, now, if government planning and welfare had the answer, and they've had almost 30 years of it, shouldn't we expect government to read the score to us once in a while? Yet any time you and I question the schemes of the do-gooders, we're denounced as being against their humanitarian goal. They say we're always against things, we're never for anything. Well, the trouble with our liberal friends is not that they're ignorant, it's just that they know so much that isn't so. These proliferating bureaus with their thousands of regulations have cost us many of our constitutional safeguards. How many of us realize that today federal agents can invade a man's property without a warrant? They can impose a fine without a formal hearing, let alone a trial by jury. And they can seize and sell his property at auction to enforce the payment of that fine. Those who
1: it goes on. I mean, this is that's a collage or montage of different comments, but this is the last place on earth, folks. That's the quote that I really wanted you to hear. But all of it's great stuff. Ronald Reagan, God rest his soul. I think that could be a new poll, too. Who was the better president, Reagan or Trump? That would be a tough one for me, because I think Reagan, his polish, his knowledge, incredible. His communication skills, incredible. His accomplishments were good, but he did not, and maybe Trump won't either, cut the size of government like I had hoped he would have. 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
1: 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So Pest Core and Turf Core, 610-625-1933. 610-625-1933. 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
3: Now, Pentella Data Internet traffic.
9: Eastbound 22 is slow, 309 to Fullerton, and then westbound is stop and go from 33 and down to MacArthur. 78, a little bit heavy westbound.
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1: 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All right, I have tickets here for the Local Legends Live at the Great Allentown Fair. You're going to see the Aardvarks, Social Call, Common Bond, Stereotype, Strange Culture, Scott Marshall, and the Highway Souls. You're going to win a pair of tickets. This is for the Great Allentown Fair. You'll win a pair. And it's on Sunday, September 6th at 2 p.m. So it starts at 2, it goes till into the evening. So basically almost an all-afternoon, evening event. And you're going to get those tickets off air. You don't have to go on the air. You just, if you want them, they're yours. As long as you haven't won in the last week or so, just call right now, 833-707-7900 to win those tickets for the Great Allentown Fair, the Local Legends Live, 833-707-7900, 833-707-7900. 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
1: 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In the 9 o'clock hour, two guests. One is Joshua Phillip. We're talking Russia now is supplying Iran with weapons. He's an investigative reporter, Josh Phillips, for Epoch Times. And then Craig DeRoche, former Michigan Speaker of the House. We're talking about the woke NBA and more. He's my guest at 9:40. Local news follows your Fox News update on News Radio 790 WAEB. It's 8 o'clock.
20: Democrats in Florida are the latest to take a left turn. I'm Dave Anthony, Fox News, picking up aggressive to take on Republican Senator Ashley Moody.
21: Another Democratic socialist made headway.
22: What do we do?
0: Angie Nixon in a come-from-behind win for the Democratic Senate nomination in Florida.
20: Well, as Fox's Doug Lusitter, Nixon was outspent 16-1 and trailed in the polls, but defeated Alex Vindman by 12 points, and he had had the backing of prominent Democrats. Two other Democratic socialists lost, however, in Florida, challenging two members of Congress, but Jared Moskowitz won, and so did Debbie Wasserman Schultz.
21: And we're going to make sure we fight those damn Republicans.
20: She defeated several others in a redrawn district, but Republican Congressman Corey Mills was primaried out. Ryan Elijah defeated Mills, who's under a House ethics investigation. He becomes the 11th member of Congress to lose a primary this year. Another House Republican won his primary, trying to become Florida's next governor, Byron Donalds.
22: Let's go beat David Jolly in November.
20: Jolly used to be a Republican in Congress. Now he's a Trump critic who won the Democratic primary for governor.
23: The renewal of a hope. The belief in each other once again. The belief in something better. That we are better in this moment than where our leaders are dragging us.
20: In Alaska, a primary for one of the six Senate seats considered toss-ups in November in the Fox News power rankings. Republican Senator Dan Sullivan finished second behind Democrat Mary Peltola. Both advanced in November along with two others in a ranked choice voting contest. As the U.S. and Iran remain in a standoff over Strait of Hormuz shipping, Iran reportedly ready to expand the conflict if President Trump resumes bombing.
24: The FT reports Iranian forces have assessed possible strikes on U.S.-linked locations in southeastern Europe. That could include Besmer Air Base in Bulgaria, recently approved by the government there for use by American refueling aircraft.
20: That's Fox's Jonathan Savage. America's listening to Fox News.
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7: Power come from clean energy. He says it's also up to what local leaders and citizens want.
8: They must earn local legal approval before they can work with us. Let me put that succinctly. If the local community doesn't approve a project, the state won't approve it either.
7: Lehigh County officials have ID'd an Allentown teen who was killed in a crash involving a motorcycle and a moped. Authorities say a motorcycle operated by 18-year-old Jose Diaz collided with someone riding a moped at South 25th and Hamilton Street Monday afternoon. Diaz was taken to the hospital where he died a short time later. That's the news. I'm Bill Mead.
1: WAEB News time is just about 8:07. In sports, yesterday, the Phils beat the Marlins 6-4, so that's good. The Marlins fall further out of second place into they're in third place, 10.5 games behind the Braves. Phillies are 5.5 behind the Braves. Again, Phillies beat the Marlins 6-4. The Yankees beat the Orioles 3-1. Mets lost to the Padres 5-2. So there you go. 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Listening to Shapiro talk a great game. Garrity's making inroads on him. The polls have closed for, I think, accurately so. I don't know if they're as close as they're saying, but it's she's definitely closed. And you can, there was a poll that had Corey Mills in Florida winning. There was also a poll that had Adam Kinzinger winning. Both of them lost. Those polls were way off. I don't think the Garrity poll is spot-on accurate, but I do think she's closed the gap. You can almost gut feeling feel it. And she's been making inroads on the data center. So that's all he's doing is responding to her making inroads. But he's saying if they can't legally, I mean, it's a semantics game he's playing. Because the bottom line is that the townships are required still, if the data center meets the legal requirements for that land, the township can't deny them because it's a data center. You're not allowed to do that. So he's playing a great game, is what he's doing. He's acting tough, but and guess what? To my understanding, again, from the township supervisors I've talked to, guess who made the townships have the laws be that inflexible? The state. And he's listen carefully. Nothing's going to change other than maybe you have to have your own water supply, which if people were not so emotional over data centers, they would have found out that many of these data centers, the guy I talked to, again, I don't want data centers on farmland. I'm not against data centers, folks. We have this, my hand, your phone, my phone, everything. You got to have them. It's just where will they be and at what cost, not just economically, but at what cost overall, right? So I don't want farmland use. I don't want it next to Parkland School. There's much better places to locate them, but we're going to have them. And so the guy I had on, their data center is self-contained. They do it's a closed-loop water system and all of that stuff. So, but people are so emotional about this that you can't get the facts out. Again, to be clear, I'm in the middle. I'm not trying to straddle it deliberately. I feel we need data centers. I just don't. Do I oppose the ones that are proposed right now? Yes. I don't like where they are. But if we could have some non-emotional meetings, and if people could understand that the townships are going to be stuck because of state laws, they're required to, they can't say, well, yeah, you meet all the legal criteria, but we don't want a data center. They're not allowed to do that. And so he has not solved that problem. He's just pretending to. News Radio 790 WAEB.
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5: On 22 this morning, eastbound traffic is slow. 309 to Fullerton, westbound slow, Center Street to MacArthur. 78 is fine.
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1: All right, there you go. Hold on. All right, hang a second. That goes there. Birthdays. Your DLP capital time is 8:12. DLP capital temperature 65 degrees at News Radio 790 WAEB. It is the Bobby Gunther Wall Show. Good morning. Yep, Gunther, you are correct. This is from you. Each of the municipalities, the zoning laws in each municipality has what the state has allowed and what is not allowed in their area. Right. That's why so many. Yeah, they're trying to change their zoning laws before the data center comes up in front of them. But I don't even know if they can. Marie, I'm not sure that they're allowed to change the zoning laws. Another township supervisor said they're required to be zoned from just about every use imaginable somewhere within each township. So I don't know for sure, but anyway, thank you. All right, birthdays. Happy birthday to our daughter, Sarah Ann Reed. Happy 40th birthday. Sarah is a great mother, wife, daughter, and sister. We remember the day she was born like it was yesterday. Don't know where the years went. We are very proud of her and love her dearly. From Mom, Dad, and her sister, Claire, that would be Bill, Marie, Egan, Claire, all wishing Sarah Ann Reed a happy 40th birthday. You are loved, young lady. Happy birthday. Craig Heine and John Lloyd, happy birthday, gentlemen, from your friends at the Zion Stone UCC, Northampton. Please wish my wonderful wife, Kathy Kathleen Makel, a happy 69th birthday with all my love from her husband, Paul, to Kathleen Makel, a very happy birthday. Happy birthday, 76th birthday, to Marine John Iyer from the Marine Corps League Lehigh Valley Detachment 296 and the EMEA's Veterans Committee. The Honor Guard in particular, John, is Junior Vice Commandant of the Marine Corps League Detachment and Vice President of the EMEA's Veterans Committee, dedicated to their to service to their brothers and sister veterans. So happy birthday and semper fi to Marine John Iyer. And then another birthday from them to their fellow Marine, 83rd birthday to Marine William Remo, again from the Marine Corps League Lehigh Valley Detachment 296. He volunteers for Toys for Tots, for the Color Guard details, and more. They appreciate him very much. Happy birthday and semper fi, William Remo. Happy birthday to Joe Pavlaka from his brother Knights at the Knights of Columbus Queenship and Mary Council 4050. Happy birthday 66th to the love of my life, Linda Susan Alonji, with love from hubby Rich and the kids Lila Rosa and Louis Antonio. So to Linda Susan Alonji, a very happy birthday. They love you to the moon and back. Have a wonderful day and many more. And a happy 76th birthday to their good friend and former co-worker, Jim Varner, with love from Rich, Linda, Lila Rosa, and Louis Antonio, too. Happy birthday this morning to our granddad, John Everett, a happy 70th birthday. Thanks for playing with us, picking us up after school, taking care of us, feeding us, and most of all, loving us. We love you so much, Lorelei, Ellie, Skyler, Levi, Gage, Jay, and Tate. I don't think you can have any imagination as to how much that thought means to him. To Granddad John Everett on his 70th birthday. Blessed with beautiful grandchildren that he loves and love him very much. It's awesome. Happy birthday this morning to happy birthday to Rose Behe from Mom, Dad, Grace, Ben, Claire, Leo, Vincent, Dominic, Helen, and Gerard. Rose Behe, happy birthday. And Rose Behe, you are the winner of the award-winning Musical Sunday Brunch for Two at the beautiful Historic Hotel Bethlehem. So congratulations, Rose Behe. Enjoy that Musical Sunday Brunch at the Hotel Bethlehem. Happy birthday to you. Happy birthday to all the birthday folks. And thank you. 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How about that? You know, when I was talking to some folks at the Radiothon, I was thinking about, you know, I'm talking about, you know, solve your problem. You can play pickleball. 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And they were just happy to do something as simple as being able to walk their dog pain-free. Or something as simple, and I can attest to this that happened to me with one of the issues that they solved. 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Was being able to not have your pain wake you up in the middle of the night and to be able to sleep through the night, something that simple. These doctors are nationally ranked top 3% of the country. That's based on patient satisfaction and outcomes. They're that good. It's a great. It's not just the doctors. It's the teams that surround them, all the PAs and all that. I can tell you that firsthand, too. The Lehigh Valley Orthopedic Institute, lvhn.org/ortho. That's lvhn.org/ortho. 817, 66 degrees at News Radio 790 WAEB. 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What's going to matter more? 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The I don't know about the local awards yet. 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There was top 200. They finished 94th, and that's higher than last year. And they're very grateful for that. 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Right now, 66 degrees, News Radio 790 WAEB.
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1: 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And the beautiful Historic Hotel Bethlehem brings you Brian Thompson. Good morning, sir.
17: Good morning.
1: Yes, sir. It's a nice day, beautiful looking, and it'll be a nice day today.
17: Yeah, a lot of sunshine out there right now. It's feeling better. It's in the 60s still across the area, and the humidity is quite a bit lower than it's been the last couple of mornings, so just a nicer day today across the board. It is going to be warm. We'll get to 86 this afternoon, but with that lower humidity, it'll feel pretty nice. Nice summer day on the way.
1: Yeah, nice day. Not a bad night tonight either.
17: Yeah, down to about 65. The humidity comes up a little bit, but any night this time of year that's in the mid-60s still isn't that bad. We will have more clouds moving in for tonight, and that'll be kind of a sign of things to come as we get into tomorrow.
1: Yeah, tomorrow, what a change in the temperature from, you know, the low 90s, upper 80s to only 77 is the high tomorrow, and we got some rain in the forecast, and a cloudy day, I guess.
17: Yeah, it's going to be pretty cloudy. I wouldn't be shocked if there's a little bit of sunshine first thing tomorrow. It's probably dry through most of at least the early part of the day, but as we get deeper into the morning, into the afternoon especially, there will be some rain that comes through at times, and there could be a thunderstorm. So with the clouds and that rain potential, especially during the prime heating time of the day, that will keep temperatures lower. We're expecting highs only in the upper 70s.
1: And when does that get started?
17: Probably late in the morning, 11, 12, 1, somewhere around there. And then our best chance for rain probably comes during the afternoon before it tapers off in the evening.
1: And you were saying earlier you thought maybe the upside is about a quarter inch?
17: Quarter, maybe a half inch. I wouldn't be shocked if some places even get a little bit more than that if there's any persistent downpours. But I think on average, probably about a quarter to a half inch.
1: Yeah, well, we need it, so hopefully mm-hmm. we get there. And then Friday turns out to be a nice day.
17: Yeah, probably very similar to today, just maybe not quite as warm, but the humidity will be lower. We'll have some sunshine for much of the day on highs into the 80s.
1: And then Saturday, Sunday, not looking bad. Saturday, actually, if I'm going from memory here, You told me Saturday's going to be cloudy, but most likely dry.
17: Yeah, most of the day Saturday should be dry. We're going to be watching for the potential for a shower or two maybe on Saturday, but I think it's the better of the two weekend days still, as we'll have clouds limiting sunshine Saturday. So clouds may win out for a lot of the day. That'll keep temperatures in the upper 70s. At this point, better chance for some showers. Maybe even a thunderstorm will be Sunday. I don't think it's a complete washout the way it looks right now, but it is something we'll have to keep an eye on through the week. High temperatures still probably mostly in the upper 70s to near 80 with the clouds around Sunday.
1: All right, so that's that. How about give me the shore points?
17: All right, so at the shore today, looking better. They had a couple of storms that popped up yesterday, so it should be fine as we head through today. We are expecting dry weather. Now, as we get at the shore tomorrow, it may take a little longer for those showers and storms, that rain I'm talking about locally, to reach the shore point. So it may take until later in the day, into the evening, for some of those showers and thunderstorms. But there could be some heavier storms down that direction with potentially some gusty winds, maybe some pretty heavy downpours. So again, that would be very late tomorrow into tomorrow night. Friday looks nice, highs near 80 with some sunshine. Into the weekend, could be kind of wet both Saturday and Sunday. We're going to be dodging some showers, and there, Saturday could be a wetter day than what we're going to be seeing around here. So it could be wet Saturday and still wet at times Sunday.
1: I don't think I'm missing any weather requests. Looking right here, I think we're good, yeah. All right, so that's that. How about give me an official recap of our forecast?
17: All right, so a lot of sunshine on the way today. Again, the humidity is lower. We'll see a high of 86 this afternoon. It'll be pretty humid tonight with a mostly cloudy sky. A low around 65, and then a somewhat humid day tomorrow. Might have a peak or two of sun first thing, but overall a pretty cloudy day. We do expect some rain as we get closer to midday and into the afternoon. Might even be a thunderstorm, a high of 77. Less humid for Friday with partial sunshine and a high of 83. Should be a nice day.
1: You have yourself an awesome day. Talk to you tomorrow.
17: Yep.
1: All right. See you then. Thank you, Brian. 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
1: 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So next half hour, I give away a couple more tickets for the Local Legends Live. I got to give away a few the last hour. Want to churn these out for people that want to go see this is at the Great Allentown Fair. Scott Marshall, the Aardvarks, Common Bond, Stereotype, Strange Culture. Those are some great local groups, and they're performing basically almost all day, so from 2 in the afternoon on Sunday all the way into the evening. So you want tickets for this concert, and you win a pair of them off air. You don't have to go on air. We'll do that in the next 10-15 minutes. We'll get to that. Give you a chance to win. Will that happen to be on the air? Because some people just don't like going on the air. It is 67 degrees. Local news follows your Fox News update on News Radio 790 WAEB. It is 8:30.
2: Fox News, I'm CJ Papa. Backed by President Trump, Florida Congressman Byron Donalds captures the Republican primary for governor.
3: Let's go beat David Jolly in November.
2: The Republican, during his victory speech in Orlando, can become the state's first black governor if he wins this fall. The far left rejoicing in the Sunshine State.
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7: What do we do?
4: Angie Nixon in a come-from-behind win for the Democratic Senate nomination in Florida.
2: Fox's Doug Lucader, she defeats Alex Vindman, now faces Ashley Moody in the Middle East.
8: Iran has continued to launch new attacks, firing two missiles at the UAE on Tuesday. Iran denied they were responsible for that missile attack.
2: That's Fox's Trey Yanks in Tel Aviv. And President Trump isn't talking to the Islamic Republic. 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
25: I'm Bill Meade. Governor Shapiro has signed an executive order setting guidelines for data center developers in Pennsylvania. It requires those developers to supply their own power and have it mostly come from clean energy. Political science professor Christopher Borick from Lehigh University.
26: You could be sure that this issue, as it plays out this fall, and State Treasurer Stacey Garrity, the Republican nominee, is going to keep on the aggressive offense on this issue, because it's one issue I think she believes might be on her side as they head into the November election in Pennsylvania.
25: He was speaking with NBC 10. A Luzerne County man injured after authorities say his gun accidentally went off outside of his child's school. Police say the man was attempting to secure a handgun in his vehicle before entering Hazleton Area High School for his child's ninth grade orientation on Tuesday when it fired and hit him in the leg. That's the news. I'm Bill Meade.
1: 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In sports, the Phillies beat the Marlins 6-4. Yankees beat the Orioles 3-1. Padres beat the Mets 5-2. Phils are only 5.5 games out of first place. Can you feel the big momentum? Yeah, I think so. 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
13: On 22 in both directions, we're seeing delays. Eastbound Cedar Crest to Fullerton and westbound Airport Road and down to Fullerton. 78, luckily.
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0: the 19th of August already. Remember when the fair, I don't know if you've grown up, we had the Wayne County Fair. And the Wayne County Fair was always a sign of the end of summer. It was just always a bummer. When the Wayne County, yeah, I mean, it just, the fair was fun, but you know, you knew when the fair rolled around, that was it. So, it was, you know, mixed emotions, as they say. Kind of like watching your mother-in-law drive your new Porsche over a cliff. You know, it's mixed emotions. Anyway, News Radio 790 WAEB. All right, I had to run an errand down near Brownsville. Stopped in to see Bill Wenz. He's out on a job up in New York State building a mausoleum. But I got talking to Jacob and Kathy and everybody down there. Just a great team. Looking at some of the new memorials and just listening to great. It's fascinating, you know, what they do is so fascinating. And here they are, gentle enough to help somebody through one of the most difficult times in their life, and yet lifting. Well, they were talking about how they were unloading a mausoleum intact, already built, 112,000 pounds. It's like, wow. The work they do is remarkable. And just the brute work, and yet you're doing that. You got to lay it and you get it down, and it's crazy. It's just fascinating. I find it fascinating. And yet, I sit there and create that mausoleum or columbarium or granite memorial or bronze memorial that touches somebody's heart, that says that this is my person that I love and they matter to me. Earl Wenz Monuments, Brownsville, Earl Wenz, W-E-N-Z, EarlWenzInc.com.
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0: WAEB, got all my contestants there. We're done. We're squared. All square with our heads. All right. I wanted to play two things for you. That I have been playing every hour. I played it every hour this morning so far. And the streak continues. Yesterday I played a piece from, can't remember his first name, Siri. He's with one of the government health organizations, testifying before the Senate, talking about the dangers and the statistics on childhood vaccines, right? Well, here comes another one. This is a gentleman, a doctor. He's being interviewed about vaccines. This is not COVID vaccines. This is childhood vaccines. Everybody's having an uproar about Robert Kennedy's advice on vaccines. So this is Dr. Peter McCullough. And I want to play his

0: I can tell you, I cannot be labeled as an anti-vaxxer.
1: But if you knew what you knew today and you had the choice, would you still take those 69 vaccines?
0: No.
1: None.
0: If I knew what I know now, and I'd rely on the McCullough Foundation report, which now summarizes 12 studies, 12, showing a healthy child born today, and I was healthy, my kids were healthy, a healthy child born today remains healthier if they take no vaccines whatsoever.
1: And the data shows that children who don't take vaccines are healthier, right, if they're starting out as healthy.
0: They're healthier. Why? They're healthier because they have much lower rates of allergic diseases that are probably triggered by vaccines. Lower rates of food allergies. We're talking asthma, allergic dermatitis, all kinds of GI intolerances.
1: Peanut allergies.
0: Peanut allergies, you name it. They have lower rates of neuropsychiatric disorders, including attention deficit hyperactivity disorder, autism spectrum disorder, tics, involuntary facial movements, and seizures or epilepsy. By far, the data are clear on this. And so people are walking away from vaccines right and left. There's a paper by Vasudevan and colleagues published in JAMA recently. 60% of young mothers and fathers are not following the full vaccine schedule. 60%. They're not going to. What's going to happen?
1: This is the post-COVID impact, I think.
2: Yeah, it is. And now, what I find amusing is they're having a meltdown over Kennedy's opinions on this. And this is research. 12 meta-analysis, I think you would call it, of 12 studies. And then the guy yesterday, and the multiple studies with similar findings. And way higher risk if you had a childhood vaccine of a lot of different issues as opposed to if you didn't have one. But with that, but when you say that, and it's research, follow the science, except on this, then you're an anti-vaxxer. But you could be for all other kinds of medicine, and all other kinds of medicine, by the way, this is what I find funny. We are running ads all the time on this station that if you took a such and such drug, you could be entitled to compensation, but not vaccines. You can believe that every other medicine could have complications and cause you problems, and that's okay. But if you believe vaccines could be bad, you're an anti-vaxxer. You're not following the science like those two guys did. No, you're just an anti-vaxxer. I just find it so entertaining. And again, a nice time to play this.
3: I just wasn't feeling myself. Felt like I just couldn't get anything done. Boy, am I glad I went to my doctor.
4: Isn't it time you tried Darnitol too? Doctor-prescribed Darnitol contains the highest level of phenylquinoletamine sulfate you can get. In a recent survey, 8 out of 10 doctors prescribed Darnitol for their patients who wanted to get more out of life. Darnitol is not for everyone. Some patients experience specific side effects with Darnitol, including dry mouth, nasal congestion, ringing in the ears, tremors, difficulty swallowing, a rash or flaky skin on the hands and feet, often resulting in nail loss, small bumps under the chin, swollen gums, hair loss, lower back pain, boils, loose teeth, halitosis, uncontrollable gas, bunions, warts, upper respiratory distress, projectile vomiting, mutated nostril hair, watery elbows, constipation, inability to count past three, rickets, gout, softening of the bones in the legs, night sweats, ulcers, lesions on the buttocks, high volume drooling, cracked eyelids, head lice, certain sexual side effects, and hypersensitivity to pain and or light. Ask your doctor about this miracle drug today.
2: Oh, watery elbows. Yes, that's all good, man. Those watery elbows will get you every time. 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Got a great email about a woman, Joanne. I'm not going to give her a last name. She, 94 years old. She'd been wearing hearing aids for over 50 years. So she got them when she's like in her 40s. And she'd been to many different audiologists, doctors, big box stores. And she writes to tell me that the hearing aids she just got, I don't know why she never got them before from there, but she got from Allen Audiology. Now here she is at 94. And she said, she's had these for over about a year, September 2025. And she said they're by far the best hearing aids I've ever worn. At 94, when her hearing would be worse, these are the best hearing aids she's ever worn. What does that tell you about Allen Audiology? 60-day free trial period, their knowledge, their decency. She also, by the way, dropped one of her hearing aids in the water. Well, they had equipment at Allen Audiology that was able to dry it out, and that was, again, no cost to her. When you get a hearing aid from Allen Audiology, you also get a lifetime of free follow-up care. Allen Audiology. Thank you again, Joanne, for that. Allen Audiology, 610-439-1196 to schedule your hearing test.
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6: Good morning on 22 eastbound. We're seeing slow traffic out there from Cedar Crest to Fullerton, and westbound's a bit heavy. Airport Road to MacArthur, 78.
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2: 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Joe Mascari's Carpets and Rugs International, 1221 Sumner Avenue, Allentown. What do we have? 855. All right, so there's one other thing I wanted to play for you here. I just stumbled on this yesterday. I only played this once this morning, and I did it after my rant. But, you know, we can sit here and, well, here, I'm going to play it. And that, all those people that are, we've talked about this, about the midterms. Now, depending on which poll, and I don't know what to believe with polls anymore. Polls used to reflect what the people thought. Now they try to influence what people think. The polls were so wrong on a couple of different polls. On Vindman's poll in Florida, where he lost to that radical leftist. He himself, of course, voted. So he's such an anti-Trumper Democrat. But they also got it wrong on Corey Mills. So I don't know. He's a Republican that lost, had a lot of controversy and scandal surrounding him. So I don't know what to think of the polls, but some of the polls now say that we have more energy on our side, that our side is more likely to vote than people on the left. We'll see in the midterms. But this is a piece from Ronald Reagan. I want you to listen to it. Hang on. Here we go. Let's back that up. Here we go.
17: This way of freedom of ours, history will record with the greatest astonishment that those who had the most to lose did the least to prevent its happening.
2: Did you hear that? So when you say I'm not going to vote, history will record that those that had the most to lose did the least to prevent it from happening.
17: And if we lose that war and in so doing lose this way of freedom of ours, history will record with the greatest astonishment that those who had the most to lose did the least to prevent its happening. Not too long ago, two friends of mine were talking to a Cuban refugee, a businessman who had escaped from Castro. And in the midst of his story, one of my friends turned to the other and said, "We don't know how lucky we are." And the Cuban stopped and said, "How lucky you are. I had some place to escape to. If we lose freedom here, there's no place to escape to. This is the last stand on earth. Outside of its legitimate functions, government does nothing as well or as economically as the private sector of the economy." Well, now, if government planning and welfare had the answer, and they've had almost 30 years of it, shouldn't we expect government to read the score to us once in a while? Yet any time you and I question the schemes of the do-gooders, we're denounced as being against their humanitarian goals. They say we're always against things, we're never for anything. Well, the trouble with our liberal friends is not that they're ignorant, it's just that they know so much that isn't so.
2: That's Reagan in the 1960s, folks. And at that point, he was lamenting that it was 30 years of these programs. Now, well, add that up, 40 and 26, 90 years of these programs. How we doing? Yeah. News radio said, but don't, you know, if a business performed the way our government did, it would be out of business. It would have been out of business years ago. News Radio 790 WAEB.
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0: A Democratic Socialist is a step closer to the U.S. Senate. I'm Dave Anthony, Fox News. Angie Nixon scored an upset in Florida, outspent 16-1. And trailing the polls, she beat Alex Vindman in the Democratic Senate primary by 12 points, telling MS Now.
1: All across the state of Florida and this nation, people are demanding change. They are tired of the billionaire and corporations running this country.
0: Nixon's trying to unseat Republican Senator Ashley Moody in November. Two other Democratic Socialists lost, however, in Florida, trying to unseat two Democrats in Congress, but Jared Moskowitz and Debbie Wasserman Schultz beat the challengers. Republican Congressman Corey Mills did not. He was primaried out, defeated by GOP challenger Ryan Elijah. Mills is under an ethics investigation and is the 11th House lawmaker to lose this year. Another GOP congressman won the Republican primary for Florida governor, Byron Donalds.
22: My administration will be guided by three pillars: making Florida accountable, achievable, and most of all, affordable.
0: Donalds will face David Jolly in November. Jolly used to be a Republican in Congress. He switched parties and won the Democratic nomination for governor.
23: And in Alaska, incumbent Republican Dan Sullivan and Democrat Mary Peltola will advance in the Senate primary. The top four candidates advance to the general election by ranked choice voting. Democrats are eyeing this seat as one of their top flip races this November.
0: Fox's Madeline Rivera in Wyoming. Republican Congresswoman Harriet Hageman won the GOP Senate primary in a very red state. She's the favorite to win in November, replacing retired Republican Senator Cynthia Lummis. Canada has avoided 50% tariffs on a lot of goods in the U.S. President Trump delayed them.
24: He says the United States and Canada have agreed a trade deal, and the two countries just need time to finalize the documents. There's been a cross-border impasse on several issues, including U.S. tariffs on cars and many Canadian provinces banning American liquor sales.
0: That's Jonathan Savage. 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
2: 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Or here's one, 2025 Mercedes-Benz CLA 250. I love the look of this. 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So on vacation, John Campbell calls me. There's a guy sitting in his office. He doesn't really forgot I was on vacation. Guy sitting in his office wanted to talk to me because he was so happy about what John Campbell did for him. Now, he's for some reason called somebody else to buy his house. I don't know why he didn't use John in the first place. I don't know that story. All I know is the guy who's going to buy his house for $200,000 days before said, yeah, we're not going to do that. We'll give you $180,000. And the guy said, I needed the 200. And he goes, well, then we're not closing. And they didn't. Yep. So he calls John Campbell, and John says, yeah, we'll not only give you 200, we'll give you 205. 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So coming up here in moments, I'm going to have Joshua Phillip. He's an investigative reporter for the Epoch Times. Lots to talk about with him. 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
2: 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All right, let me just push a button or two here and bring up my guest. There we go. All right. Joining me is Joshua Phillip. Joshua is an investigative reporter for the Epoch Times. Also has the Josh Phillip Show on YouTube. You can just check that out. And he is joining me right now. Got a lot to talk about with him. Good morning, Josh. How you doing?
16: Hey, good morning. Always a lot going on these days. No shortage of that, at least.
2: Yeah, and I know you're one of fields of expertise is China, and I certainly want to talk about that. But give me your I don't remember how much I talked to you about domestic issues and this lurch, this way leftward lurch of the left, and this woman in Florida that won yesterday. They just keep getting more. You know, El Sayed. They just keep getting Mondami. More and more radical. And listen, there's your neighbors, you know, are my neighbors, your neighbors, our neighbors voting for them. What's going on?
16: Well, they've always been there is the reality. And I think this is part of a contract, kind of an agreement that the Democrat Party had with the Democratic Socialists of America. They basically, what had happened over the years is the far left, the extremists, you know, the actual real radicals. And I mean, just to paint this picture, remember, like, you know, Kamala Harris was the three strikes, you know, you go 25 to life. She was the tough on crime DA, right? Mm-hmm. Bill Clinton was the one, you know, deporting Elias Gonzalez back to, you know, Cuba. You know, Obama was the deporter in chief in his first term. Hillary Clinton was, you know, three strikes, also, you know, tough on crime. I mean, anti-immigration, everything. Democrats used to sound like Donald Trump.
2: Mm-hmm.
16: And what happened was effectively the grassroots got taken over by the extreme left. So, you know, Party of Liberation and Socialism, Code Pink, DSA, a lot of other ones. Actually, I'd say one of the biggest ones, probably the Rainbow Coalition, which a lot of them are actually part of. They were able to run all of the get out the vote drives. They did a lot of the voter registration. A lot of the money for the campaigns went to these organizations because they were doing this. You know, the quote unquote community organizers, they're all, not all of them, but a lot of them are these radicals, like these very, very, very far left radicals. But because they were the ones being active, they were the ones organizing the protests, they were the ones controlling the whole grassroots, they got the money. So when the Democratic Party was getting money for campaigns, the money was going to the far left. And finally, they had a point where the far left said, well, why are we running your candidates? We're going to run ours. They're effectively running a coup d'etat within the party right now.
2: Mm. But here's the problem. You're talking about the leaders of the movement in the party, but I'm talking about your next door neighbor, that we have people that really believe that it's okay to think the way that El Sayed does. Somebody had a great question. And I'm sure you noticed it, and Fox pointed it out and actually did some of the quotes. Some of these leftists, actually most of the leftists, have removed prior social posts because they were that violent, their rhetoric that far left. Now, if you're not that far left, why did you remove the post? And yet people are voting for these people. It's not just that these people within the party now did a coup, but it's your neighbors I'm more disturbed that people want this. Americans, your fellow Americans want this.
16: Well, the bigger context is this. You know, in New York, Mamdani won with, I believe, 60% votes from first and second generation immigrants. So, you know, the big voter base is not like your, you know, kind of old school American. They're winning off like new migrants. And, you know, a lot of the narrative, of course, is protecting people from deportation. So it's second generation migrants voting for them, too. You know, a lot of it is not like, is not resonating with your average American, I would say. But without a doubt, there is, I think, a very, very far left. And, you know, people voting for things like defunding ICE or abolishing ICE and defunding the military and abolishing the Senate and having the president appointed by the House of Representatives, which is the DSA platform, by the way, their public platform. I mean, yeah, you do have to be pretty dang radical to vote for that. And I think the other side of it, too, is a lot of people have been radicalized. You know, Donald Trump has been a phenomenon for 10 years, and the narrative of the left has been basically destroy him by any means. You know, I think the media has gone so extreme and has been so dishonest and so biased, and they've been filling people's heads with just false story after false story. That, you know, people have a false reality. They legitimately believe that Trump is, you know, orange Hitler coming to, you know, throw everybody in concentration camps. Like, yeah. This is what some of them seem to actually accept as their reality.
2: Yep. It's crazy. So another story. I know you're an expert on foreign policy, too. And I saw this story this morning and it surprised me because I was going to ask you about how much is China. So we slowed down or stepped down or reduced our war games with South Korea. And I thought, how much did China, intimidate us? Or is there some kind of deal like, you don't do that, we won't keep arming Iran? How much was China arming Iran? And I was going to ask you all of that, which I'll still throw out there. But there's a story in Newsmax. Russia now is the ones reportedly resupplying Iran. And I'm thinking, Russia, aren't they depleted? How are they doing it?
16: I honestly don't know how Russia is supplying Iran either. I would imagine they're not doing it very effectively, because the stories I've been hearing, basically China is doing the manufacturing for Russia right now. Russia doesn't have the manufacturing capacity. You have troops rolling into combat with Soviet era rifles and ammunition, ammunition that's so old and expired that it's, you know, people don't realize, actually, it's not so much the gun that matters. The ammo matters more than the ammo. The ammo matters a whole lot more than the gun these days. So you get bad ammunition, you can shoot a flak vest, and the thing's going to, you know, it's going to disintegrate. Like, the bullet's not going to do much. They're running very old ammunition. They're running old equipment. So I don't know how they're doing that. My only thought would be they're doing it by proxy. I would imagine that. So this is what's not as well known. So North Korea actually runs some of the largest arms traffickers. In fact, two of the largest arms traffickers in the Middle East, including Iran, are North Korean. I would assume, as North Korea is sending, 50,000 troops to go fight in Russia, that's the latest number, I believe.
2: Mm-hmm.
16: They're probably sending guns and rifles and, you know, RPGs or whatever else they're sending these days, too. And I would imagine China's helping fuel that, but Russia's the proxy for it because it helps them avoid sanctions. That would be how I'd imagine it's happening.
2: Mm. Well, that ties us over talking about those two topics, and I have a poll question. What's going to matter more in the midterms, Iran and the economy, because those two are linked, and the media has made sure they've linked them. What's going to matter more in the midterms, Iran and the economy, or just how far left the left is? What are your thoughts?
16: I've come to realize, I'm an ideological voter. I'll vote for the person who I believe is the most good in terms of like their character and in terms of what they're going to do for the country. But I've come to realize that most people aren't like that. Most people are economic voters. Most people will vote for, you know, what's good for me, what's good for my paycheck, what's good for, you know, do I get kicked out of my house or whatever, or they're going to vote for do my family members get deported, which we're dealing with a massive migrant population now, and that's actually why the far left is winning right now to a large extent. A lot of people vote for self-interest, and so I do think that the economy is going to be one of the bigger topics, and I do actually hope that Trump can do something about it, frankly, because if he doesn't, a lot of people are going to vote on nothing more than the economy.
2: And the problem is, it used to be, so there's two things. There's the average American, and there's some Trump supporters who are voting on the real economy. They're on their pocketbook issues of how much is the price of gas, how much is food, how much am I making, how much are you taxing me. But then you've got the other people voting on the what I call the faux economy, which is the economy where we're buying them. I want to get my bennies, I want to get my EBT card, I want to get my title, my Section 8 housing. So the problem is when the government is responsible for so much of many people's economies, it's who will give me the most free things. And so the government's buying, and so the left is buying votes with our money.
16: Well, you know, Dinesh D'Souza actually had a really good book and a documentary kind of explaining that. And it was called The Big Lie. But you know, the method he explained them using is similar to the way that crime rackets work. It's basically saying, support me on this, and I'll give you a kickback. Mm-hmm. So, you know, vote for me. I'm going to, you know, increase the taxes on this guy. We're going to rob him of, you know, however much money, and I'm going to give you a cut. I'm going to give you a cut of the money we steal from this guy.
2: Mm-hmm.
16: And unfortunately, as you mentioned, like the free handout economy, you know, there are people, a lot of people on welfare.
2: Yeah.
16: If you look at the unemployment rates and everything else, there are people also who will vote for very bad politics because they're going to get a kickback.
2: Right. Well, the NGOs is another way they recycle money. That's another racketeering thing. Whereas I'll give you a kickback, I'll give you your Title 8, your Section 8 housing, I'll give you your EBT card, so I'll buy your vote that way. But the other way they're doing it is, I fund the NGO, which is responsible for, let's say, Catholic Charities, bringing illegal immigrants in here, and then Catholic Charities recycle some of the money back to my campaign and other Democrats' campaign or RINO's campaigns, and it's our money. We're funding, I think non-governmental organizations should be unconstitutional. I think it's bullcrap.
16: Yeah, well, and you know, the Trump admin has been, for the most part, defunding them, I guess you could say. Basically, a lot of U.S. foreign aid now is no longer going through middlemen. So the NGOs used to be the middlemen.
2: Yeah,
16: they're now doing a lot of this foreign aid and, you know, everything else, and, you know, international development, whatever you want to call it, directly through the State Department. But, you know, what I've found doing research in other countries, Latin America, you know, I did a lot of work in Panama, for example. You know, investing in the border crisis, the NGOs are more powerful than some governments. You know, when I was in Panama, the head of Centerfront, which is like their military/police, he was saying that they're concerned that the NGOs are running political candidates. The NGOs are pressuring the government. They feel, this was actually said to me by government officials there. They said the NGOs are so powerful that they're undermining the government.
2: Yep.
16: And they're pushing them for really, really radical agendas that go against the country's interests. It's not like that as much in America, but maybe behind the scenes it has been, and we're just now finding out.
2: Yeah. Yeah. So what other big issue? You said there's a lot to talk about, and I agree, and I do, but I just went over the ones that I think are the hottest ones. The other thing I'm thinking of, I've been playing different sound bites of different doctors. A guy that testified, Siri, that testified before the Senate on vaccines. Then this doctor, I can't remember his name now, that I played talking about this is childhood vaccines and how they, you know, because Kennedy came out with that statement and they redid the procedures or protocols or recommended vaccines, and people, the left is having big pharma is having a meltdown over it. It's interesting. We run ads on the radio station. I was telling this to the listeners. We run ads on the radio station where there's all kinds of lawyers trolling for all kinds of lawsuits against all kinds of pharmaceutical products because you were being treated for hangnail. You may be entitled to compensation. Every medicine known to man has side effects and can be sued. But if you don't think vaccines are good, you're an anti-vaxxer. And I'm just watching these doctors testify, and it is stunning. Honestly, it's not just about how they lied about COVID. I'm sold on they've lied about vaccines, period.
16: I actually do agree with that. And I agree with you on the legal side, especially. I think the problem is, you know, of course, if you want to sue a vaccine, a company for a vaccine that maybe harms your kid, which does happen, you know, vaccine injury is a real thing. It goes through a separate process, a separate court, and the money is basically given out through a government slush fund. The industries themselves don't have accountability when it comes to vaccine safety, or not to a large extent. And I say this because, you know, you could argue, well, they do testing and stuff like that. Sure, but the legal process of holding them accountable goes through a taxpayer-funded slush fund. So there's no financial accountability pushing these companies to, you know, be responsible, frankly.
2: No.
16: I don't think that's a good thing. And I think it's, you know, anybody who knows kind of the darker side of the way that, you know, corporate recalls work, you know, if the cost of a recall is greater than the cost of the lawsuits, you know, they're not going to do it. You know, they're going to go with whatever costs less. And so if they believe that, hey, you know, we're going to get sued for less money for harming X number of kids, then, you know, going back to the drawing board and fixing the vaccine, they're not going to recall it. And I know on the other side, some of the arguments are, well, you know, there's a small percentage of people who do get harmed by vaccines, but maybe the greater pool will be protected, and maybe that's a better, you know, life-saving metric. But I think that removes the informed nature of medication, that people are not being properly informed of the risks they're getting into when they do this.
2: No, they're not. Joshua Phillip, so they find your show on YouTube, right? Just Josh?
16: Yeah, I do the Josh Phillip show, correct.
2: Yeah, Josh Phillip show on YouTube. Just go on YouTube and just type in Josh Phillip. And you'll find it there. Or again, he writes for the Epic Times. He's an investigative reporter for them. Again, Josh Phillip Show on YouTube. Joshua Phillip. Thank you. Really appreciate it very much, Josh. Thank you.
16: Yeah, always a pleasure. Thank you.
2: Yep. News Radio 790 WAEB.
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2: AEB 935, your DOP Capital Time, DOP Capital Temperature, 72 degrees. 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

0: 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He, in addition to being the president and CEO of Family Policy Alliance, previously served as the Speaker of the House in Michigan, where it's a train wreck. Wanted to get him on to talk about the train wreck that is, for starters, the WNBA. Good morning, sir.
1: It's great to be with you. Thanks for having me back on the show.
0: Yeah. Always great. There's great stuff from you every time. I'm big fan of Sophie Cunningham. I'm watching now where the WNBA, they have a Reddit account, and they won't post anything about her, any of her quotes, because they said it brings out the trolls. I just find that amusing. They have these guys now that from the NBA that want to join the WNBA, and they can't decide if they should let them. I saw a great piece at Babylon Bee that the committee for the Kentucky Derby is meeting to decide what a horse is. Because, right? Isn't that great? Right? Because the WNBA can't decide what a woman is. So the floor is yours, sir. Tell me your thoughts on it all.
1: Yeah, and we'll wait for the socialist to say every fish needs a bicycle, too. You know, it's really a mad time. Sophie Cunningham drained a three last night. You know, listen, I'm a girl dad. I got three daughters, and one of them plays NCAA soccer at the collegiate level.
0: Oh, wow.
1: We've been in this movement for a decade. I wasn't doing it for her. I was doing it for the civil rights of women. The majority in our country is actually women and girls, the cancellation of their gender. Here you have the WNBA goes from a $20,000 average salary. These girls had to be real estate agents, you know, work part-time in other places just to play in the league to where they're making $500,000 each. It's off the back of the performances of people like Sophie Cunningham, Caitlin Clark, and they're literally trying to go to war with it. It's just an amazing experiment in human stupidity. And, you know, for an organization like ours, Family Policy Alliance, that has fought for the civil rights of girls, which there should be an alignment with WNBA. They literally call themselves the W. To not know what a woman is or stand up for women is absurd, it's obnoxious, and it's an affront to our American values. But I hope, you know, it's really, it's not partisan. It's not even close to being a 50-50 issue, that what is happening will be good for America in the long run, but only good if people show up and vote. So that's what FPA exists for, and that's what we're reminding people to do in this election.
0: I find it interesting that some of the most strong people are people like Sophie Cunningham and Caitlin Clark. They're not backing down. They're not woke. I admire them for their spine, their fortitude. They're not just great basketball players. And you're right. Those two have lifted the league because of the interest. And suddenly everybody's upset about it. And when they did that choke hole, that neck thing on Sophie Cunningham, and then the woman who did it said it was white privilege or something. It's like, oh my gosh, this is, everything has to be about race? It's just crazy.
1: Absolutely. It's stupid. I'm from Detroit, right? So when Bill Laimbeer was doing the same cheap shot to Michael Jordan, nobody said he was a racist, right? They just said he took a cheap shot and he got kicked out of the game. You know, and it's part of the game, and basketball is supposed to be about basketball. But, you know, civil rights movements are interesting, right? They happen when somebody's sitting on a bus. They happen when someone's sitting at a diner counter and says, you know what, this is my life. This is what I do. You're in the way, and I make a stand. So we can't predict that. That's how we know God's involved in this. This follows on. This is a decades, plural, long movement to attack women, to dehumanize them, to devalue their dignity, value, and worth by men. And after thousands of years, women have fought for equal treatment, you know, as a gender, as a sex. And here, you know, they've had it since Title IX passed in 1972. And guess who shows up? Men, deranged men in this case, to take it away. I think America knows what's going on. And I think that, like I said, God's poetry, God's kind of an artist. It's not a bus seat this time. It's not a diner table. It's actually in a women's sports league where women's sports high school went from 1 in 27 girls playing in team sports before Title IX passed. Now it's 2 in 5, 40% play sports. An important part of the

0: their development. And that's on par with men, if you're wondering. Well, do men play 3 and 5, 4 and 5? No, about 2 and 5. So women are getting their equal treatment, and that's worth fighting for, you know, is what we tell people. This is not about partisanship at all. It's not about a political party. It's not even about one issue. It's about the dignity, value, and worth of women and our Constitution and equal protection. And so it's really rallying a lot of people, Gunther. I just really, really, it's a privilege to be serving at Family Policy Alliance and with Pennsylvania Family and Michael Gere and all the people there right now. It's actually a historical moment we're living through, I believe.
1: We are, and I hope we prevail. I hope we do, because, one, I just think that if we lose this culture war, we're losing a massive battle. But second of all, I have two granddaughters. I have a daughter. I've never had a son. So, yeah, I want them to have the same opportunities as guys. And I don't want some guy in some who is a guy. Kevin Jackson was on my show. I think it was him. Might have been you. When the week I was on vacation, I recorded some shows. And they went over the numbers of how many guys actually went through with all the physical changes to become a woman. It's minuscule. So a lot of these guys are just pretending to, they're cross-dressers is all they are. They're a glorified cross-dresser, and they're getting into women's bathrooms and women's locker rooms. It's just absurd, let alone competing, taking away scholarships, opportunities, let alone endangering them. It's beyond stupid. And these guys from the NBA, they're now saying they're going to try to get in the WNBA next year, I think is awesome, because it's forcing the issue.
0: It absolutely is. And by the way, that's the fun thing that's going on. You know, you got these guys that wash out of the NBA, which happens. I'm not trying to criticize them. It's a really elite league to get into. And now they're saying, well, if I go to work at Lowe's or, you know, become an Amazon driver, I make, you know, this much money, but I can make $500,000 and I can win games and get trophies in the WNBA. And I think it on that side is kind of funny that they're driving the point. But the listener should know that it's not funny when a rapist who's serving a decade in a state says, you know what, I don't want to be in the men's prison. I want to go into a women's prison and have in a cell with the woman where I can keep raping girls. And these woke governors, you know, are making that happen, you know, right now all over the country. And so what we're hope is that by bringing these cultural issues to a point, like with the WNBA and these men trying to say, you know, we're going to use your rules to play in your league, will help bring some sanity back to America, so we can make the point where real harm, and that's real harm to women too, by the way, but physical violent harm is occurring under the guise of these woke policies as well, all day, every day in America.
1: So my poll that I have up is, what is going to be the deciding factor in the midterms? Is it going to be Iran and the economy, which the media have linked those two together, or is it going to be how far left the left has lurched? And unfortunately, I think it's going to be the economy. I did a commentary the other day talking about people that said, if I was alive, I would have been one of those people storming Normandy Beach. But they're not going to vote in the midterms because they're mad at Trump. I'd have been storming the beach at Normandy Beach, but the cost of everything's up, and I'm mad. You don't think people suffered economically during World War II? We are in World War III, folks. We are. It is a different kind of war, and we're in it. And are you going to storm the beaches? Are you going to go out and vote and say, I'll eat a tough economy for now because these culture issues, because how far left America is going is wrong, and we need to preserve women's rights, and we need to preserve our country, our morals, our founding principles. What are you going to do? Everybody thinks they'd have been that hero on Normandy Beach. I think most of us would have been cowards.
0: Well, I agree with you. Those were the heroes. I have no idea if I'd have the fortitude to do that. But what I do know is that every American citizen listening to your show right now owns America. They own their local school district. They own the state of Pennsylvania. And if they're a Christian, they're actually voting less often than the rest of the population. And that's a stewardship issue. We believe if everybody shows up and votes, that's what Family Policy Alliance does. So if you come to us and you join us, we'll text you, we'll email you, we'll remind you to vote. You can share that with your friends. That is what will transform America. To give you some hope about the body of Christ, the black church in Michigan, where I'm from, 22% are looking at Mike Rogers or El Said. That's like approximately like a 6 fold increase of support. The same is going to happen in Florida, Wisconsin, and Pennsylvania. You don't have as much of it with the candidates yet in Pennsylvania, but as these people emerge, what you're seeing is a political realignment where people are now leaving over these woke policies are more important to them than the economic issues. It's a disqualifying issue, and we're hoping that the candidates that support this, like Mike Rogers in Michigan and the other nominees around the country, drive this home. We believe that the girls' sports issue alone with Elon Musk's ads in 2024 are the reason why Trump won all seven swing states. Yeah. That's backed up by data as well.
1: Yeah, I think that if people say the economy matters more to me, I think if we don't preserve our country, you'll have no economy. And so we can't let this radical leftism that's occurring, this woman in Florida that just beat Vindman, she so far, and he was a pie hole, but she beats him and some of these other radicals that have won El Said. Now, here's another interesting question. You're up there in Michigan. Isn't it interesting that most of these people that are these radical leftists have now gotten rid of many of their past social media posts? Huh. I wonder why that is.
0: That's right. You know, this is the character of the people and what they're trying to do. And I'm sure it's with the counsel of people like Barack Obama that shut up after he said to Joe the plumber in Ohio, "Hey, I'm a socialist," basically. And everybody said, you know, don't say that out loud. Let's do the same things, but let's say that we're somebody different. And that's what they're trying to go back to. But for a lot of these people, it's several years of them saying they hate God, they hate America. America, for crying out loud, is their enemy. They're doing everything they can to actually aid and abet our enemies, foreign and internal. It's a shocking time in America. There's a political realignment going on. It's not around in support of Trump. Trump's in his second term. It's about the future of America. And what we say at Family Policy Alliance is the future is going to be decided by who shows up. So if you can't get motivated when they're trying to redefine what a woman is with this nonsense, and even AOC is saying that woke one was crazy, then there's no excuse for people not to get off the couch and vote in this election. Really, the future is on the line. It's high stakes, not only for our country, but for the entire world. And that's why we're trying to, you know, mobilize. And we're getting just really a lot of energy and support. I just want to let your listeners know that. This is not hypothetical. People get it. They're actually having fun with it because of issues like the WNBA. And they're ready to show up en masse. And that's what Family Policy Alliance and groups like Pennsylvania Family are heavily invested in.
1: Speaking of that, by the way, two things. The vote in Massachusetts up to birth abortions, your reaction?
0: My reaction is it's the same as everything else. They're trying to decide that the value of a human being by the government rather than the hand of God. A person that is born versus a person who's not as born is the same person. They're trying to say, like, well, if you're in the WNBA, you know, whatever, you get a different value from the government. If you've been born or not born, they're desperately trying to. The Democratic Party used to say it's based on the color of your skin. They want to be able to rank human beings. DEI run amok. And in this case, they're killing American citizens with impunity. And these are the future of America. And we need to be motivated by that and show up because God has never made a throwaway person. And everybody, it deserves the protection of our Constitution. And that's really, that issue is what got FPA started. We work on the transgender and the girls' civil rights and other issues, but we've always been one of the leaders nationally in Pennsylvania Family, too, on protecting the lives of the unborn. It's disgusting what they've done in Massachusetts, but in a way, at least they're, in that case, outing themselves as well, what their true intention is for the government to decide who gets to live and die, not God.
1: Now, back to something you said earlier. Thank you for that answer, by the way.
0: Yeah.
1: This you said less churchgoers vote. So I had somebody say, what do you think Christ meant when he said, render unto Caesar what is Caesar? It wasn't just the money. it was to participate in government. But how I think churchgoers go, it's up to God, whatever he says. I remember in college one time I was with a born-again Christian, and I said, are you studying for the test? He said, if God wants me to pass, I'll pass. I said, no, you should study, and then if God wants you to pass, you'll pass. Tell me what are you saying to churchgoers who think it's up to God? It's not me. I don't have to participate in my government.
0: Read the parable of the talents. That's what I tell them to do. Google it. It's an easy read. Jesus saying the master gave you a bag of talents, gold, you know, a couple of years' salary, 1, 5, 10. And one of the people buried that, that God gave him. And God called him a wicked slave, and he rewarded the people that actually put the gifts that he gave them into use in this planet. And for those that think God's coming back, and he will, Jesus, he will, unmistakably. But when asked Jesus at the time, he said, that's the Father's decision. I don't even know the answer. Our job, until the Father decides when that happens, is to show up, get in the game. We are Caesar. You own everything. And so if you are not going to do anything with the talents, the bag of gold that God gave you, his opinion stated by Jesus Christ is, you wicked slave. You know, I don't want to hear that at the end of my race here on earth. I'd rather have him say, well done. Well done. What you did by participating in that election protected 30, 60, 100 kids' lives. You know, and the fruit that went forward from that. So that's my answer to it. Get in the game, respect what the Father has already given you, and put it to good use.
1: You can even do the parable of the Good Samaritan. I mean, somebody helped him. Are you going to help those children? You're going to say it's terrible that they're being aborted in the 9th month, or you can just sit there and wring your hands, or are you going to be the Good Samaritan that stops to help? It's up to you. I think there's probably a lot of places in the Bible where you could try to convince churchgoers that they need to be in the game, because, as you said, you are Caesar, you own this government. Again, my guest this morning is Craig DeRoach. 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Craig DeRoach. Thank you, Craig. I really appreciate it.
0: Thank you, brother. Talk soon.
1: Yes, thanks. Talk to you soon. This is News Radio 790 WAEB, Allentown, Easton, Bethlehem. Tomorrow, by the way, at this time, one of your favorites, Tom Del Beccaro. It is 10 o'clock.
2: Florida Democrats pick a progressive. I'm Dave Anthony, Fox News.
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4: We love you!
2: Yeah. Angie Nixon, a Democratic socialist, won the primary for Senate despite being outspent 16-1 and trailing in the polls. In her attempt to unseat Republican Senator Ashley Moody, Nixon tells CNN,
5: she doesn't care about anyone but herself, and so I look forward, Ashley Moody, to taking you on and to whooping you in November, and you will be calling me your senator.
2: And President Trump is happy Nixon won that primary, despite calling her a radical left lunatic on Truth Social, because Nixon defeated Alex Vindman, a former National Security Council staffer who testified against him at the first Trump impeachment trial. The president wrote Vindman's a sleazebag. President Trump also posted that he endorses Ryan Elijah, the Republican who defeated Congressman Corey Mills in the GOP primary. Mills is under a House ethics investigation. The president wrote that Mills is a friend, but he told him to get out of the race and Mills wouldn't listen. Two other members of Congress in Florida, Democrats, beat progressive challengers.
6: DSA-backed Oliver Larkin will not advance after losing to moderate pro-Israel Jared Moskowitz in the 25th District. In District 20, Democrat Congresswoman Debbie Wasserman Schultz fended off a younger progressive DSA-backed challenger Elijah Manley.
2: In Alaska, this Fox's Dana Marie McNichol. In Alaska, Democrat Mary Peltola, trying to unseat Republican Senator Dan Sullivan, finished first in the primary. Sullivan was second. Both advanced with two others in a ranked choice voting contest in November. President Trump is giving Canada a break, delaying 50% tariffs on a lot of goods that were supposed to start today.
7: Based on the fact that Canada and the USA, subject to the finalization of documents, have a deal. The president also suggesting that a final agreement could allow the revival of the Keystone XL pipeline.
2: Fox's Ashley Strohmeyer. That oil pipeline from Canada to Nebraska was canceled by Democratic presidents Obama, then Biden. 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
6: Senator Moody taking on the Democrat Socialist, Angie Nixon, who won yesterday in Florida with some shocking details. The bookstore might be my favorite part of this.
7: Be a self-proclaimed socialist that proudly signed up and joined the Democratic Socialists of America. That will be my opponent. And on one side, you will have a candidate that stood up for the state in the face of government crackdown, big government, called out Washington, held them to account, has pressed for accountability when they overreached their power and lied to the American people. Always stood for independent and American rights. And you're going to have one side that I'm going to be up against that wants to, and the platform says, defund the police, don't fund our military, open up the border, non-citizen voting. I could go on and on.
6: Yeah, it's bad.
7: I'm sure the law enforcement men and women that are here with us tonight love the position they have on abolishing prisons and releasing criminals into our communities. We're not making this stuff up. In the state of Florida, who stood strong in the face of big government, you have now a Democratic Party that has put up as their nominee a self-proclaimed socialist who runs a bookstore called the Resistance Cafe. I am not making this up.
6: The Resistance Cafe.
7: This is not some made-up fiction TV story. This is the election that will take place in this free state of Florida this November.
6: I can't imagine in the free state of Florida that the Resistance Cafe does too well. Switching gears here. Got to get to this story because it's a big one. Former Fauci aide pleads guilty to dodging federal public records law. A former David Marin's former boss, Anthony Fauci, Politico writes, has said he did not participate in a scheme to hide emails about a controversial researcher's funding. But they put